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3: Howdy, hey, howdy, ho, y'all. 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
7: Now, relive the magic all over again in the brand new live-action remake. 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Feel the weight of the fight against the shiny giant crab Tamatoa. Watch Dwayne The Rock Johnson's totally real hair flow in the salty sea air.
9: The ocean chose me for a reason. And it chose you too.
5: I'm not a princess. I'm the daughter of the chief.
9: Leader of my people.
7: She is Moana.
10: Why can I not become a British officer?
11: Because you are not British, George.
12: There must be a path.
13: There is not for you.
7: Young Washington. Before he was elected the first U.S. president, before he was the general sailing across the Delaware, he was a boy fighting for the British in the French and Indian War. Now, on the 250th anniversary of our nation, Angel Studios and The Wonder Project invite you to go back to that particular time. Go back and watch the building blocks fall into place for one young man to become the immortal legend we know him to be today. Discover who he was beyond the textbooks, witness his origins, and celebrate his life this Independence Day.
14: Oh, you see those large, heavily armed men? They suspect you have killed their leader,
15: and they want you dead.
16: Quick.
14: Okay, action!
7: Minions and Monsters. The Minions have made a movie about making a movie while in a movie. And in this movie about making movies, the Minions have made a movie with monsters. It's a monster movie. But to make a movie with monsters be a monster movie, you gotta have a monster. Because without a monster, all you have is a guy in a rubber suit. And a movie without a monster isn't a monster movie. It's just a movie with a monster played by a guy in a rubber suit. But this is not a guy in a rubber suit movie. It's a monster movie.
14: What are you going to use for your monster?
7: So the Minions do the only reasonable thing to save their movie. They summon a monster to be the monster in their movie, thereby making their movie be a monster movie. Have fun at the movies, kids.
17: Do you, Forky, to Karen Beverly to be your beloved bride?
18: Yay! Ah, I now pronounce you husband and knife. Ah, poison the maid of honor!
19: There's a package for you.
17: Oh, thank you, thank you.
2: Hi there, I'm Lilypad. Let's play.
14: Oh, extinction, not again.
2: Toy Story 5. Jesse, Buzz, and the gang are back in Toy Story 5. Bonnie is growing up, and so is the world around her. To help her keep up, her parents have given her a tablet. But the more she stays on her tablet, the more Bonnie changes. Changes for the worst, in fact. The toys are worried. And the AI in the tablet seems to be enjoying its powerful hold over Bonnie. They're gonna need some help to save her.
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1: You got a friend in me. 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
8: Someone needs a brown marker. Let's go to the movies.
3: Y'all have a good week. And I'll see y'all at the movies.

0: just in, right?
1: This?
0: He threw that right there on the tail end of
1: here
0: it, just
1: go.
0: To see how I'd respond.
1: We'll do it now. There we go.
0: Boom. Yes, sir. Live. Salty Saturday night. It's KRXZ 103.3. I'm AJ Taylor, Lieutenant Chaplain at Hoover Fire. With me, Captain Clint Dalrymple.
2: Yeah, sorry, I'm trying to get this shit.
0: Freaking Clint.
1: He's got, you know, thing hadn't been up for 6 minutes, so we could have shared it already.
0: He's sitting over there on his phone the whole freaking time. I was like, what are you doing? I'm watching tattoos.
1: Yeah.
0: Freaking golly. Hey. Anyway.
3: Come on.
0: So we're here.
1: Somebody's got to be the rock star.
0: I guess so. Something like that.
3: 5 weeks.
0: 5 weeks, yeah.
3: You're going to come out here, and this is how you're going to act?
0: Hey, we already starting early, son. You said you was tired, so I got to get you mind right. Got to get you fired up so we can get this.
3: We just got back from Dallas.
0: Dallas. Long trip. So.
3: Jump.
0: So we are Salty Iron Saturday night, Salty Iron crew. For those of you that are new, we did a little while, ran through this and then had stuff come up, vacations come up and stuff like that. So we've been out for a little while, but we're back. And we were just talking about our schedule. Neither one of us have anything for a while. So as long as we can keep the call volume down to a minimum, then at least on Friday night so we can record, then maybe we can get back to doing this. So.
1: Or possibly Saturdays at 6.
0: Yeah, just like, depending on what we're doing.
3: I like the Saturdays at 6 thing.
0: Do you?
3: Yeah.
0: Well, we can do whatever. I'm easy. Like Sunday morning. But no, but we can't do Sunday morning because I'll be busy on
3: that's
0: Sunday morning.
3: Super Bowl.
0: Something like that.
3: That light is bright.
0: So for those of you who are new to our show, new to our podcast, what we do is We are on Hoover Fire Department. We started this podcast a little over a year ago, trying to focus on mental health. We geared it around, you know, first responders and military, but at the end of the day, everybody struggles with mental health and that kind of thing. And so that's one of the things that we found as we started talking about it was that, you know, this doesn't just affect first responders. So we have created this platform to just kind of talk about some things that, you know, for so long were unwritten and unspoken and, you know, people just dealt with it on their own and try to give a platform for people. And so, what you got? You got something?
3: No, I was just trying to, it's hard to not get my good looking face in there with the microphone covering everything up.
1: You want me to zoom in?
0: No, don't do that. Don't do that. Don't do that. Don't do that. Oh my gosh. Oh my gosh. We're trying to be professional. Y'all playing games.
1: Sorry. It's part of it.
3: Yeah, let's get back to it.
0: Yeah, that's why I was asking if you had anything before we just
3: jump right off in this. Well, I didn't know what you wanted. When you got it, you have anything to say? Thank you. Buzzer guy.
0: Okay. No, my apologies. I didn't use the kiss method. Let me try again. Do you have anything that you'd like to share, sweetie?
3: Somebody like that today. That's where we're going. Stay on the task manager.
0: That's right. Let's go.
3: So if you follow our TikToks, I did put something on there a while back. Well, one was showing that it was AJ and his natural atmosphere, his natural habitat or whatever. I can't even talk right now. But anyway, one of the questions that I did ask on the TikTok is, "Who are you when you come home?" Like, and man, we got a lot of great feedback off of that from people, you know, like
0: comments and stuff.
3: I thought it was pretty cool that there was a couple on there that was talking about how they dealt with, you know, when they come home, how they dealt with stuff and everything like that. And so, but yeah, so we're doing a lot of Q&A on the TikTok.
0: Doing little shorts.
3: Yeah.
0: I enjoy doing that. We'll probably start doing a whole lot more of that as we move forward, just because it's, you know, it's something to kind of, I guess, fill the void between, you know, between recordings, because, and that kind of leads into what I was wanting to talk about, if you're ready for it.
3: Yeah, let's go.
0: All right. It kind of fills the voids between our podcasts. And so, we've been doing this a little over a year, I think we started in May, or no, it was earlier than that, wasn't it?
3: It's been over a year.
0: Yeah. A little over a year. And so, when we first rolled this out, we were interviewing people that we knew had a story or, you know, something that had to do with mental health. things that they had seen on the front lines and stuff like that, and how they managed their mental health. And here in the last couple of weeks, I know of, I mean, like seriously, probably two, if you counted both hands, of people who have kind of fallen back into a mental health rut, if that makes sense.
3: So 10 people? You said both hands.
0: Yeah, just two, that I kind of, well, somewhere between
3: 10 and 2.
0: Somewhere between 5 and 10 for the guy. See, there I go, not using the KISS method again. hooked on arithmetic is hard for this one, I guess. But anyway, so yeah, more than 5, less than 10.
3: Okay.
0: Or maybe 10, I don't know.
3: I'm just saying, I'd be specific.
0: Well, if I be specific, I'm not calling nobody out. So that's the thing. And the more I think about it, the more people come to mind. You know what I mean?
3: Yeah.
0: So
3: possibly more than 10.
0: So here we go with the question. Okay. Why, if you feel like you conquer something, do you wind up back in it?
3: Because I don't think you, I mean, if, I would have to say then they didn't really conquer it.
0: Okay.
1: I think it's an endless battle.
3: Yeah.
0: Yeah? Okay. I like it. So then what do we do?
3: I think it just depends on what it is. I mean,
0: let's go with, since
3: you said it for our podcast here and stuff like that. So I'm assuming it's mental health.
0: Yeah,
3: hopefully.
0: Mental health. Yeah.
3: So on the mental health side of things, I think it's like what we talked before, you know, we got that false bravado of like, you know, we're big, tough and everything. And then we, you know, we confide in somebody to get help one time.
0: Yeah.
3: And then we're better. You know, we're better.
0: Yeah.
3: And then, you know, you start feeling yourself slip. And to be that vulnerable twice, you know what I mean? I think sometimes is more than what people try to sign up for, you know? I really think there's sometimes that, because, I mean, you really got to put yourself on that ledge to talk to somebody when you're dealing with something, you know? And there's only so many times that I feel like somebody's willing to put themselves out there and be that vulnerable.
0: Yeah.
3: With something like that, you know?
0: Yeah.
3: So I don't, and then also, I mean, I don't think it's ever over. I mean, as long as you're still in the service that we're into, I mean, like, there's always going to be something, you know? Like,
0: yeah.
3: So I don't ever think it's really over.
0: Yeah. Well, that's good. So then how, okay, as an example,
3: mm-hmm.
0: I got to be careful here. As an example, I had somebody reached out to me and was like, yeah, well, actually, in the big reality of things, I reached out to them, you know, just on a message. Hey, what's going on? You know, and everything's good, you know. Oh, okay. And then later that day, okay, I lied to you this morning and it's been eating me up all day. I'm not in a good place. I'm not in a good place. I don't know what's going on. I can't tell you why I'm not in a good place because I don't know, you know?
3: Mm-hmm.
0: And like, so I guess what I'm saying, and instead of putting this in a question form, when you get talking about mental health, you know, we've talked about many times on here that you've got to police yourself. You've got to be the person who's going to, you know, recognize the problems that you're having and recognize, hey, I'm not in a good place. And then you've got to be the person to make that first step. In this particular scenario, I just happened to, on a whim, just reach out to somebody that I, you know, probably, you know how it is. You send Snapchats every day, but that's not, you know, hey, how you doing? You know,
3: well, I don't send Snapchats.
0: I know.
3: I don't have Snapchat.
0: Well, I'm just saying.
3: It's bad juju.
0: Bad juju. Okay. That's your deal. but you know what I mean, like, you know, and it could be anything. It could be anything from a, you know, a text message from somebody that you hadn't talked to in a while. Hey, how you doing? You know, yeah, I'm doing good. And then in reality,
3: yeah, they're,
0: you know,
3: really not.
0: Yeah. And so I said all that to say that, you know, I feel like sometimes we isolate ourselves, you know, which I think can be very counterproductive. You know what I mean?
3: I think it's kind of by design.
0: Well, yeah.
3: You know, I mean, like, there's so much stuff that, especially in our field, you know what I mean? Like, isolation is the easiest thing to do. Like, after you get done with something that you don't want to talk about, I mean, isolation is the easiest thing that you can do.
0: Yeah.
3: I mean, outside of drugs and alcohol. I mean,
0: well, but that's the next step after isolation, you know.
3: Or during.
0: Yeah, maybe during.
3: Yeah.
0: But you isolate and then you try to mask. And mm-hmm. then once you get, you know, once you get feeling better because you've masked everything, then, you know, you wake up the next morning and the feelings are all back. And
3: yeah.
0: you got to go to work and finish the day. And then you go home and mask again, you know. And so, I don't know.
3: yeah.
0: I mean, at some point in educating people about mental health, I mean, you've got to get to a place where you're willing to say, you know what, I'm not going to keep doing the same thing that I've been doing.
3: Well, and it's like we've talked about before. Like, I mean, you have, and you know, initially you have to want to fix yourself before any of this, before you can even get the ball rolling. You know what I mean? Like, yeah. it's like dealing with somebody that's been done drugs forever. You know, and that, and I know that a lot of people are going to be like, well, how's the comparison even, you know, even there? But it is, you know, like
0: yeah.
3: anybody that's been in or around this field understands that, like the masking, everything like that, what you just talked about, man, is the same thing that a drug addict has to go through. You know, you yeah. have to want to get better. You
0: yeah.
3: know what I'm saying? Like, you have that, and that's the first initial step, is to wanting to get better, and then you can seek everything else from there. Like, nobody is going to come force you, AJ, you're not good. You tell me you're not good, but you don't want to do nothing about it. Eventually, yeah. there's nothing that I can do to make you do anything.
0: Right, yeah. You've got to be willing to grab the reins and say, something's got to give.
3: You know what?
0: So, let me ask you a question, right?
3: Okay.
0: this may get a little bit personal, and I don't intend it that way.
3: Go ahead.
0: So, you smoke, right?
3: Mm-hmm.
0: You quit,
3: mm-hmm.
0: and then you started again.
3: Yeah.
0: Why'd you start again? What was that first cigarette like? The reason I'm asking, because sometimes whenever you conquer something,
3: yeah.
0: then you get to the place to where you feel like that you've conquered. And yeah. that this is my question. So you've been quit for however long,
3: yeah.
0: and then you're like, you know, okay, I've got this whipped. I'm gonna light up a cigarette just because I want it.
3: You don't
0: and
3: then know how you come
0: fall back down into it.
3: So I lit one up because there wasn't no cigars on top of your locker that I could steal. There was none on top of mine. So we was actually there for an officer's meeting. And matter of fact, it made me sick as crap. Like, it just like made me sick.
0: Yeah.
3: So, and it still does now. Like if I smoke more than two, three, then it makes me sick. Like I can't do it. So, and honestly, it's getting back to the point now to where I don't want to. I don't like it, you know what
0: yeah.
3: I mean? I just don't like the smell or anything. But to answer your question, I get where you're going with this. You know, you feel like you've got it beat, and then you just slip back, you know? And,
0: yeah.
3: You know, I've done that. I mean, and I'll just be open about it. I've done it with drugs, you know, back in my past, you know? I mean, if you listen to our podcast or anything like that, I mean, it's no secret that,
0: yeah.
3: you know, I had a pretty bad habit there for a little while and then slipped back into it and kind of relapsed. And, you know, and the hard thing behind it is, man, is like you really do feel that way. You feel like, man, I got this whipped, and I did, man. 10 years,
0: yeah,
3: 10 years clean, and so you know, 10 years clean, and then all of a sudden, just kind of in 10 years, man,
0: just gave it up,
3: and then just. Phew,
0: and how long did you? How long did you use after that, before you got clean again?
3: Probably about.
0: I was afraid he was gonna say I'm still using.
3: No, probably about.
0: I'm just kidding. I know better. Okay.
3: About 2 years, and then, you know, we had everything kind of go on, and
0: mm-hmm.
3: you know, started switching my life around, and you know, doing the walk with the Lord and stuff like that, and then quit again. So,
0: yeah.
3: Like,
0: well, the primary reason that I asked the question was because I know, you know, when we first started doing this, I had a lot of people that would reach out to me and say, "Man, just hearing other people's story really helped mm-hmm. me through," you know, and so, you know. I guess the primary reason is to let people know, hey, guess what? You're not alone.
3: Yeah.
0: You know?
3: Yeah.
0: And everybody goes through that.
3: I mean, if you want to paint this perfect picture, you know what I mean, and say that you've never been through anything, or you never used, or you never drank, or you never, you know, like,
0: mm-hmm.
3: if there's people that want to sit out there and paint that pretty picture and not want to say that they've ever had a problem, well, then that's, to yeah. me, that's just the boringest life you can have, you know, like, in my eyes, you know, like, it just, look, man, what we do and what we see is some of the most gut-wrenching heart, just,
0: yeah.
3: it just crap, you know what I mean, like, and so, like, if you don't talk about it, then something's going to eat you up. You are going to see something that is going to mess your mind up if you don't talk about it. And then you are going to, I mean, this is no BS. You will fall into something if you do not talk about it. You know what I mean? You will start masking with something, drugs, alcohol. I mean, like, I know several people that's lost their marriage. You know what I mean? Like, mm-hmm. I know several people that's lost homes, kids, like there's just, it's so, and it happens quick.
0: Yeah.
3: You know what I mean? Like, I'll just do this, you know, and then I'll feel better. And then tomorrow I'll get myself some help, or I'm just going to use this for, you know, for just a little while and then I'll be better. Or you'll hear somebody talk about it on another podcast or something like that. You know, like, well, this helped me, you know, and it's not even helping. It's just coping or masking.
0: Yeah.
3: You know, and then they just take off. You see so many people in our line of service that has some type of vice. You know what I mean? Like,
0: and that's really kind of what I wanted to highlight tonight. I mean, just because there's so much that goes on, you know, and you know, really good people.
3: Yeah.
0: I like really good people, good motives, good heart, good genuine, you know, and then they start making excuses, you know, you know, I've got all this stuff going on in my life and I don't know how to handle it and deal with it. So this is the only way that I can, you know, find some relief, you know,
3: and being in those shoes, dude. I mean, it's super easy. So super easy to be like, man, you don't have a problem. Everybody else has a problem with you. You know what I mean? Like, you're not the problem. You know what I mean? Like, and it's super easy to tell yourself that, man, I ain't the problem. Everybody else got a problem with me, but I ain't the problem until then you take off on those, you know, those radical highs and lows and stuff like that. And then it's super, super easy to be like, oh man, maybe I did have a problem. You know what I mean? Like, and once you finally figure that out, then usually by the time you figure out that you have a problem, it's already, you know, you're in pretty deep.
0: Yeah.
3: So, and that's the hardest thing to get.
0: Whoa, say that again.
3: I said that by the time you figure out that you have a problem, you're usually in really deep. So
0: that's powerful.
3: Yeah. Like, I mean, it just, I've been there, you know what I mean? Like, usually by the time, like I said, by the time you figure it out.
0: Okay. So, before I go on with this next one, we're live KRXZ 103.3.
3: Yeah.
0: I'm Captain. Chaplain. I'm Chaplain. Lieutenant Taylor from Hoover Fire Department. I'm here with Captain Clint Dalrymple, and we are Salty Iron Saturday Night.
3: Yeah.
0: Did I do good, Aaron?
1: Yes.
0: All right.
3: Sweet. I'm glad you remember that because I was getting wrapped up.
0: Yeah. All right. So, shoot. I was fixing to ask a question that was really good. We were talking about being wrapped up in NTD.
3: Yeah.
0: Dang it. I lost it.
3: Man.
0: I lost it during the intro.
1: Sorry. It'll come back.
0: Yeah.
3: So I learned this deal, how to remember things real quick. Like, it's from this.
1: Oh, gosh.
0: You ever watch Cheers?
1: I watched a video that told me how to remember things.
0: Did you ever watch Cheers? Uh-uh. That was totally a cliff moment right there. It's a little known fact. Ta-da.
3: So this guy was talking about, like, if you look behind somebody, like, over there or behind me, and you imagine something breaking through the wall with the statement that you want before you do what you're supposed to, like, before you squirrel off. And then you can just look back to that spot, and then you'll remember what you're supposed to say. Shoot. So try it, because I have never tried it.
0: I haven't tried it either. I had it, and then I looked up there, so I got the letters right, and that lost
3: me. So look back up there. Maybe
0: I tried that already. It didn't work.
3: Nope. So that don't work. That guy's full of crap.
1: Guys.
0: Oh, man.
1: That's not a fact-checked link you looked at.
3: Boom. Well, I heard it on another podcast, so it's got to be true. It's on the internet.
0: Sure.
1: That's right. Sweet. That's the world we live in. Everything on the internet is real.
0: Okay, so
3: all right.
0: I don't think this is the thought, but so then if somebody presents you, if somebody comes and presents to you, hey man, you know, I noticed that you're drinking a little more than you usually do. What would you say to that person? Like, you know what I'm saying? Because you said, the quote that you said is, by the time you realize there's a problem, you're already deep off in it.
3: Yeah.
0: So if people love and respect and appreciate you, if people value you, like on a department, whatever, even your family, because you said a minute ago that you've watched people lose their wives, their families, their marriage. Before all of that happens, there has to be this conversation between wife and husband, like, hey, you need to quit drinking, or things are not going to be okay here. You need to quit, you know, doing drugs, or things are not going to be okay here. You've got to go get help because you're lashing out at our children, you know, in anger or whatever. Something's got to give. And so when my advice is when somebody brings that to you, look at it with an open mind, because what's the very first thing that's going to happen is, I don't have a problem. Yeah, you have a problem.
1: Defensive.
0: Yeah, you're the problem, and you have a problem with my whatever that I'm using to cope with.
3: Yeah, this is how I've got to do it. This is the only way I can do it. You know what I mean? Like, yeah.
0: So in that moment, take heed to what somebody who loves you is telling you, because it's getting ready to get real detrimental. You know what I mean?
3: And that's the thing. I mean, dude, look at it. Look at the veteran community. You know what I mean? Let's go there for a minute.
0: Okay.
3: Like, look how many veterans have been divorced because they cannot stop doing what, you know, like, it, and it's so hard for them to, man, I've got a lot of buddies, man, that have been veterans and stuff like that, that have had problems and still, you know, maybe not so much as what, you know, today as what it was back then, but like,
0: oh, I'm sure it's worse today, but
3: I mean, no, I'm talking about as far as in my buddies go, gotcha. And there's a couple of them that's really done, man, really done some great healing and stuff like that, you know, like, but like, The veteran community, man, like, you see it on all the war story movies that you watch and stuff like that, like, about how they come home and stuff, and they can't cope.
0: They can't leave it.
3: There's a guy that, you know, there's a sergeant, a gunner, and I may screw this up, like a gunnery sergeant or something like that from the Marine Corps. Is that right?
0: Probably.
3: Okay, anyway. And like I said,
0: I didn't study the Marine Corps rank because they're not even worth talking about, but anyway, I'm at. That was a shot at Colm.
3: But anyhow, you know, he used to talk to me a lot, and like, one of the problems that they had is like, he'd be over there fighting, and then be on leave or get, you know, his tour's done, be over fighting, and then 48 hours later, he's standing in the United States, and you know, didn't even get the blood all the way off his boots, you know what I mean, like. And still didn't even get to change, you know. They just flew him home, and he flew home with blood on his boots and stuff like that, you know. Like,
0: I know exactly what you're talking about. Yeah, and he did that twice.
3: Yeah, well, there you go. Like you're fighting, you know, and you're physically just taking somebody's life before you know, 48 hours later, and you're standing in the United States, and he was like, man, that's probably one of the hardest things to deal with is, you know, you're having to be that person, that animal over there, not even animal, but just a different type of person. Yeah. You know, and having to do what you got to do to survive, and you come back over here and try to disconnect that from over there. And he's like, man, the hardest thing is he didn't want to disconnect from that over there. He loved it over there. He loved being there. Like,
0: well, and besides that, like the first time I came home on R&R. They gave me 2 weeks R&R, a week R&R to fly, which was redundant because you spend a day flying, you're home for 4 days, and then you spend a day flying back over there. So it's very exhausting.
3: Yeah.
0: But yeah, you fly home, and then excuse me, you fly home, and then the first thing that happens is you take a shower.

0: That's a halfway moment, right?
1: Yeah. We're getting ready to take some ads. We'll be back.
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1: In just a moment. 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
3: 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That means you, white deer.

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3: 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Everybody's at Plaza.

0: All right.
1: Yes, sir. If you're going to do that, can we at least make sure that there's some cool stuff coming in? Because I'm like, yes. Here we are.
2: You're supposed to be the one saying the cool stuff.
1: Yeah. I was fixing to say it, but okay. You
3: come on with it.
1: Give me this district. All right, man. KRXZ 103.3. I'm Captain Clint Dapple. Who are you?
2: He's so soft.
3: Oh, I got to introduce myself.
1: This is AJ Taylor.
3: I'm Chaplain Lieutenant AJ Taylor.
1: There you go. See? Yeah. We got the task manager, Mr. Aaron McKinney, back there.
3: Oh, yeah. Whoa, not yet. That was way fast.
2: Got you guys ready for it.
3: Now we're ready.
2: All the buttons are working.
1: All right.
3: We tested everything, didn't we?
2: Need an air horn? Sounds like somebody's video is playing, too. I hear it in a phone. Maybe it's
3: probably Clint. Yeah.
1: Hey, man, I don't know what y'all are talking about.
3: Anyway, we're Salty Iron Crew.
2: Turning it down.
3: We're Salty Iron Crew, Salty Iron Saturday Night, coming to you live. Here we go. So we're talking about mental health and how people use it to cope and things like that. We had just gotten off into the veteran community and how they respond. And so, you know, you want to go anything else on that?
1: Honestly, man, well, the veteran community, parallels the fire service so much.
3: Oh, yeah.
1: I mean, just even – so let's just talk about first responders.

0: responders and veteran community, like what we normally do. You know, the parallels of what both sides have seen. You know, I can't remember, but there's a statistic that I either read or somebody told me that they said that a head-on driver's headlight head-on collision at 70 miles an hour is the equivalent of what an IED would look like over there. You know, I don't know. I've never seen one. Don't know how true that is, but I've worked head-on collisions, and I've seen total disarray in those. You know what I mean? Like, and not only that, some car wrecks in general that just like, wow, you know what I mean? Like,
1: oh yeah.
0: So, like, with that being said, is we was talking about how how we're okay and then we're not again. You know what I mean? Like,
1: yeah.
0: So, like I was saying earlier, is especially in our field, like, where I feel like we start building ourselves up. We're getting okay. We're going to counseling. We're talking to people. We're doing what we need to do. Then we're good. Okay. Mm-hmm. Now we don't have to do that no more, quote unquote. Yeah. You know, I mean, there's several people that still continue to go through counseling, you know, and stuff like
1: that. And I think that's wisdom.
0: Yeah. Even when they don't need it, they still continue to go. And then bam, you're back. You know, you got to work another nasty one. Something's happened. You know what I mean? Jacob Clifton talked about it before on one of our podcasts that he's held more dead babies than he has alive. You know, I mean, and that's a really powerful deal right there in my eyes. It's just like, holy crap. Now, I don't know very many parents that would be willing to let Jacob hold their kids anyway.
1: Dang, shots fired.
0: But
1: yeah, no. So that reminds me of that statistic too, and I'll go ahead and throw this out here because I just saw it again the other day. The statistic is that the average person will see 7 to 8 traumatic events in their lifetime.
0: Yeah.
1: The average first responder will see 700 to 800 in their lifetime. So, you know, it just magnifies 100-fold when you're in this industry. And you never know when that tone's going to go off that is this going to be the one, you know?
0: Well, and you can't get away from it either. Yeah. Like we've talked about this on several other podcasts too. If you put a map right there on that board and you tell me, go draw a map or go put a circle around, you know, each one of these places that you've worked a scene, that map would look like a polka dot or a Dalmatian dog. You know what I mean? Like,
1: right.
0: Like, just because, I mean, there's just so much. Cass talked about it where there's a, you know, there's several roads that she can't even drive around, you know, just, you know, or go up and down anymore just because of what, you know, has taken place
1: calls
0: on that street.
1: She
0: you know,
1: to
0: I mean,
1: her.
0: Like, yeah. I can't, the 131, you know, like, I'm just going to say the 131 because I don't want to get in trouble, but the 131 is, you know, is a spot for me.
1: Have
0: you know
1: you been
0: what
1: there
0: mean?
1: Since?
0: I've drove by there.
1: Have you?
0: Yeah.
1: Does it do things to you when you drive by there?
0: It did for a little while because all the stains and everything were still there.
1: Oh yeah,
0: yeah. All everything was still there. Yeah. You know, and then there for a long time, you know, there were still parts and pieces of the vehicles laying through the portage. You know, so like that was you still. I mean, north of town, you know, there's several places that out north of town that I can circle. You know, like. There's been several things that's happened, you know, where suicides out there. We've worked, you know, fatality car wrecks out there, you know, a 20-year-old kid lost his life out that way. You know what I mean? Like two of them, matter of fact.
1: And whole family out there.
0: Yeah. And so there's just been, man, there's been so many fatalities out north that I've worked that I don't even remember them all, you know? Yeah. So with that being said, is like, and that's not a bragging moment, but that's just, what I'm saying is like, You think that you're getting better, and then either the past can come back and get you, or you know
1: the very next call.
0: So it's just kind of it's kind of danged if you do, danged if you don't. You know, like you said, wisdom of the people that are getting counseling and seeking counseling, that they keep going even though they don't need it at that point in time. You know, so I think it's a smart choice. I've really never had any quote unquote like counseling. I mean, I've come to talk to you and stuff like that, you know, like
1: but that in an essence is counseling, just because you don't have to go to dadgummit, I don't know what's going on.
0: Oh, you make a drink.
1: You don't have to go to counseling by somebody who's a professional to actually get help.
0: Yeah.
1: Sometimes you just need to talk to your friend, to your spouse, to your, you know, to your family, to whatever. And that's enough. But, you know, it goes back to the isolation thing, right? If you expose something to the light, hey, you know what? I'm really not in a good place. I'm struggling with something. that gets it out of just you holding on to it, and just that sharing it with somebody is enough to bring the healing that you're looking for. Say something.
0: Well, I also kind of feel like isolation is almost a must, though. I mean, if you kind of if you look at let's go biblically with this just for just a second. Like, if you look, you know, at isolation in the Bible has not always been a bad thing. You know what I mean? Like, they've had to put up with trials and tribulations during their isolation. Jesus on the mountain for 40 days. You know, there's been several guys that have had to isolate that way they can take it to the next level. You know what I mean? Like, so I don't ever feel like isolation is just a totally bad thing. But in the mental health field, like, if you have to understand, okay, I'm isolating too long. Like, when I was just laying in bed and I had, you know, the dark cover, you know, that I had, you know, the, you know, the
1: windows blacked out.
0: No, yeah, with the blackout shades or whatever they're called. And it was so dark in my room that, and I would just shut, as soon as I get off work, you know, I would just shut my door.
1: Yeah.
0: And go in my room and lay in bed. You know what I mean? Watch TV, you know, and then just, but it never got better. You know what I mean?
1: And that's what I was going to say, you know, it depends on what you're doing in the isolation. If you're isolating yourself and you're doing self-destructive things, even if it's just a recreational habit, if you're doing self-destructive things, those are going to magnify and amplify as you're isolated, and it's only going to get worse.
0: Yeah.
1: If you're seeking counsel, if you're seeking guidance, if you're spending time in prayer or whatever, meditation, whatever you want to do, if you're doing those things, then you're going to come out of isolation stronger and better than you went into it.
0: Yeah.
1: So it depends on what you're doing there. Yeah. You know? I want to share this story, and I'm gonna do it generically, but it's not necessarily in our response area, so I don't know that a whole bunch of people would know about it. But, you know, we're talking about the right way and the wrong way to do things, and I had somebody reach out to me from a department that was going through kind of a rough time. You know, we just had 4th of July, and, you know, even sitting at the station on 4th of July, every fire department around us was on fires, and we weren't not.
0: Yeah.
1: but I had somebody reach out to me, and over the 4th of July weekend, very busy, had a whole lot of fires, and then, you know, finally get to that place where you're like, okay, we can just chill, and then they get a call for a suicide, potential suicide, and of course, it was successful, and they had to work that call as well. And just, you know, I'm trying to overcome this. I'm trying to be, and just through the talking of everything that happened over the 4th of July weekend with me, was in a better place just from, you know, and it could have gone the opposite direction. Mm-hmm. You know what I mean? So, you know, we're talking about, you know, I made the statement at the beginning that up to 10 people that I know that are dealing with alcohol problems, drug problems, marital problems, family problems, those kind of things, because of the choices that they're making to cope with, you know, this was a positive in that the person reached out, hey, I just need to talk about this, talked it through. Okay, I'm in a good place now, you know. We've talked about, it's funny, I'll share this too. You know, my foster child, and that's all I'm going to say about the child, but I've been, ever since they've been in our house, we go to the gym for mental health.
0: Like, yeah.
1: We go to, it's not to outdo you on arms, even though I pulled that off, but we go for mental health.
0: Yeah.
1: And, you know, raising somebody else's kids is mental health in its own, you know, atmosphere. But I'd been telling them, you know, that's the reason we go out there. Well, one of them come to me the other day. I'm like, I'm not in a good headspace. I don't know what's going on. I just don't feel, you know, whatever. And I told him, I was like, that's the whole reason we go to the gym. Like, you know, wanting to put a punching bag in the backyard just to go relieve some stress. And I was like, that's why I'm going to go to the gym. They go in there and work out with us, you know, a lot of times. And we were in there working out one day. And I challenged them to lift a little heavier than what they normally do, you know, because usually they're just, you know, wasting time.
0: Yeah.
1: little dumbbells and doing the same thing we're doing. Just, you know, I said, lift a little heavier. We got to the end of that workout and they're like, I see what you mean.
0: Yeah.
1: I feel a whole lot better, you know.
0: And there's power in lifting weights, you know what I mean?
1: Well, there has to be.
0: Yeah. Like, oh, man. All these out-of-work comedians and I got one sitting beside me. Yeah.
1: That was funny. You just did a laugh.
0: But no, there's a real deal when you go in there, and some of the best workouts I've ever had is the days that I didn't want to go.
1: Oh yeah,
0: you know what I mean. Like I just physically felt like I do not want to be here. I can't be here.
1: Yep.
0: There's been several times, dude. Like I never dealt with anxiety until like I had a bad go with that. I would say it's been about 4 or 5 years ago. We were at the fatality reg, and just after that, dude, it just bam.
1: Yeah.
0: Just started. Like, man, it was horrible, man. And I let it take me out of the gym, like, because the gym's always been something I've been super passionate about. And, man, it took me out of the gym for, like, 2 years, man, because I'd get in there and I'd start working out, my heart start beating automatically, heart attack. Like, I just felt like, I mean, jaw would start hurting, left hand would start hurting, chest, like, my knees would get all shaky, I couldn't breathe, like, it was horrible. Like, and finally, man, I had heart cath done. I had everything done. Everything went back good. Like, it was just, I could not shake that crap, you know. It would come out of nowhere. We'd be in Amarillo, and then all of a sudden, I get really hot, and I'm like, oh, crap, here it comes. You know, like, I'd be at work. And then, like, but I talk about that because finally I was just like, you know what? If I'm going to die, then screw it, I'm going to the gym. You know what I mean? Like, and I was finally that fed up with it. And then I started working out and again and started getting everything going, and it slowly but surely just faded away. All that mental fatigue, that mental fog that I had, dude, would just it'd go away. Well, I hadn't worked out in almost a week because we've been, you know, gone and stuff like that. And boy, I can tell you right now, like tomorrow, I can't do it tomorrow. I forgot. Yeah.
1: Here we go.
0: Tuesday. Well,
2: Tuesday.
0: My kiddo's having surgery.
1: Oh, yeah?
0: So, yeah, she's having tonsils taken out and stuff. Oh. So I've got to be there for that.
1: Yeah.
0: I mean,
1: yeah.
0: Kid breaking up my workout, but I guess we'll go with her. You know, I'm just it playing. Happens. But no, after. So
1: just playing.
0: I can't wait to get back in there. Just for the simple fact of the matter is just like it does. It really helps, you know?
1: Yeah. Yeah,
0: that and facing start my arm wrestling career as long as my wife.
1: Oh, here we go.
0: I'm gonna do it.
2: Arm wrestling career.
0: Yeah,
1: yeah.
0: I've been watching.
1: Clint's always looking for something bigger and better. You know,
2: we got a segment going, or just an arm wrestling segment now.
0: Yeah, we're gonna do
1: mental
0: health workout and arm wrestling.
1: Jesus, help us.
0: What was that one show? Amateur I'm an amateur tattoo artist in a volunteer fire department or firefighter. What was that? Man, I can't remember. Anyway.
1: A story in the life of Clint Dalrymple sound like.
0: No. Nothing amateur here, baby girl.
1: Yeah, right.
0: All right, get back to it.
1: Yeah.
0: Hit it. Give us.
2: You want an eagle?
0: Yeah, let's do it.
2: All right.
0: There we go. Now we're back at it.
1: I got squirreled off there for a minute. But
0: yeah.
1: Yeah.
0: All right, so anyhow, gym good, no gym bad.
1: Yeah. Yeah, and at the end of the day, that's it. You have to figure out what's going to work for you. You know, for me, it's the gym. Yeah. I spend a lot of time in the scripture. I spend a lot of time in prayer. I spend a lot of time talking to people who are going through tight spots.
0: Yeah,
1: you know, and sometimes, I mean, there's been times where I wasn't in a good headspace, and I'm talking somebody else through it, and I'm like, oh. That was tremendously helpful, you know, even just because, you know, even just helping somebody else, it helps you, you know. I've always said that, you know, you learn the most when you teach, you know. I think it's the same thing with counseling, not necessarily counseling, just listening, you know, just listening to somebody else. You're like, you know, especially if they've really gone through some stuff, you're like, man, what I've got going on right now isn't near as bad as what they're, you know what I mean?
0: Well, I mean, and this sounds like crap, dude, but, boy, this is going to sound like crap when I say this. But you go through life and you think that you got it bad, and there's sometimes that you meet somebody that's got it worse than you, and you're like, oof.
1: Yeah.
0: I needed that person to have that worse than me now. You know what I mean?
1: I mean, like, that is what it is, look at your outcome as the most, you know.
0: Well, and we've talked about it, you know, especially with a lot of the new leaders in our fire department, you know, that – a lot of people, my problem's worse than yours. You know, we're going to listen to mine first.
1: Yeah.
0: But, no, you were talking about being in the scripture and stuff like that. I just got this new devotional, dude, that I kind of want to drop on here. And we're not sponsored by them or nothing by no means, but, like, it's called Jesus is Calling. And it's a 365-day devotional. Or, like, you just – I guess that's what you call it, right?
1: Where
0: You wake up every morning and read it. It's a daily devotional. Yeah. And, man, it's pretty good, dude. Like, so I would, a lot of people that, I would strongly encourage them to get that, you know, at least so you could have some scripture coming in, you know, even if, because I can understand what this is telling me. You know what I mean? There's some stuff that I just.
1: It's way over your head.
0: Yeah, just out there, dude. Like, it's like I'm swinging for the fence.
1: Right? Well, and another thing that I thought about a minute ago when we were talking too is sometimes a perspective change will help. You know, you focus so much on the negative things that are going on in your life. And, you know, and so I challenge people often to look at the things that you have, you know. At the end of the day, I'm driving home, you know, in a vehicle that air conditioner works and the tires are up and, you know, and I'm going to a house full of people who love me, who depend on me, who care about me, you know. And when you begin to shift to the things, to the positive things that are in your life, it tends to kind of not necessarily get rid of, but it tends to overshadow the negatives, you know.
0: And there's a thing that there's a practice that you can do too that, and I've done it, but I read about it a long time ago. Look at 5 years ago you versus now you.
1: Yeah.
0: And if you have the problems in your life now that you hoped for 5 years ago, then you're doing what you need to be doing. You know what I mean? Yeah. Like and of course, and don't get it twisted, you are gonna have some unforeseen circumstances that pop up that might not just go picture perfect to the way that you want it to go, but like, just remember five years ago, you know what I mean? Yeah. Like, I tell people that all the time, you know, especially that people that are, you know, senior firefighters, you know, or even lieutenants that, you know, they're just like, man, I don't know about this. Or I'm like, dude, like, you have the job that somebody right now would come cut your throat to have. Yeah. You know what I mean?
1: Yeah.
0: You have the problems that somebody else wants. Just remember that. Like, you know, in life, there's somebody out there that always has it worse than you. Mm-hmm. Like, you're not that ugly one-eyed dog that's got two legs that's shaggy living in the sewer, you know? Like, I mean, there is always somebody that's got it worse than you. Yeah. So, like.
1: That's funny because I was talking to one of the guys on the department the other day, and he was like, he was talking about their finances, and he was like, you know, we don't have no money, but at least we're not overdrawn every week, you know, every paycheck this time, you know? And I was like, yeah. And it's funny because as he was talking, I was like, oh, yeah, I remember that phase of life, you know, where you get your paycheck, you pay all the bills, now you're overdraft, you got to wait till next paycheck, you know? And I remember that first time that we, like, got paid and put the check in there, and there was still money in there, you know? And I was
0: it may have been like 20 bucks, man, dude,
1: but he was so excited. Yeah. He was like, we finally did an overdraft, you know? And so just those little steps, you know? And that's the thing, like, life is designed for you to go from level to level to level.
0: Well, and I was telling my son, and, you know, because, you know, my son and them, they've got, you know, got their kiddo on the way and stuff. I'm pretty sure I can say they're not open, you know, be out in the open, but if not, then his old lady will get on my butt. But
1: too late.
0: Anyhow, they got a kid coming, but they like, my son is so stressed out because he's, you know, there's several things in his life that ain't going the way that they want it to go right now, and, you know, they got a kid and stuff like that coming, and it's just like, look, guys, like, you can, and he keeps comparing himself to, like, what his mother and I have, and I'm like, look, dude, we've got 20 years in this, you know what I mean, 25 years, like, we've been the 14th will be like 14 or 15 years that we've been married, you know, like, so we've had, you know, we got 20 years together. So we've got 20 years into this thing. Like, you're wanting 20 year relationship stuff in, you know, that we,
1: in year,
0: yeah, year one,
1: one
0: or two, you know what I mean? Like,
1: yeah.
0: So, and I feel like there's a lot of people that, I mean, you can do that with mental health and everything like that.
1: Oh, yeah.
0: Like, man, I've been going to this thing for 6 months and, like, it ain't doing nothing. Well, give it some time, you know, like.
1: Yeah, but also look where you were six months ago, you know.
0: People don't understand that you have to create something out of nothing, you know what I mean? Like, it's just, there's a lot of people that, well, my mental health is because I don't have what these people have, you know what I mean? The whole, I'll call it what it is, the whole Bernie Sanders effect is what I call it, you know what I mean? Like, I want to take from you and give it to me, you know what I'm saying?
1: Keeping, like, up with the Joneses.
0: Like, and just, to me, it's like, you've got to, this world, the Lord, whatever you want to call it, divine intervention, manifestation, whatever, you know what I mean? Like,
1: create your own destiny.
0: Yeah, you're not going to get nothing until you've had to walk those paces, you know what I mean? Until whatever you believe in, whatever has decided, okay, like, Mm-hmm. You put in some work. Here you go. You know, blessings. But blessings do not come from sitting on your butt being lazy at the house. Yeah. You know,
1: that's the other thing too, is that you've got to walk through some things in order to gain the wisdom to overcome those things, to be, you know, just in talking about the money. You got to overdraft your checking account, pay the bank thousands of dollars before you're like, this is stupid. Let's not do this anymore, you know? So, I mean, you have to walk, because nobody ever listens to their parents and goes, well, I'm not going to overdraft my checking account. You know what I mean?
0: No.
1: So
0: I remember the first time, remember when checks were still a thing? You wrote the first hot one and you knew it was going to be hot.
1: Like, yeah.
0: You're like, man, this thing.
1: Like, oh, man, I hope this thing doesn't go through for 2 weeks until I get paid.
0: But you had to eat and stuff. So you're like, man, this thing is made out of rubber. This thing's going to bounce. It's hot. Like, but man, that was, you know, me and my wife talk about it a lot, like sitting in our little one bedroom apartment.
1: Yeah.
0: And like, we still cook some of the foods to this day that we would, that we just
1: made. My son calls that poor people food.
0: that we just made out of. I mean, nothing. Hamburger meat. Mate.
2: Hamburger meat.
0: And just the different things that we had in the cabinet, bacon bits, you know, throw a little bit of corn in there, you know. But we still make some of that stuff to this day, and it's some of the best food. And my son, my son's girlfriend, she was like, where'd you know how to make this? I mean, like, and I told her, I said, we was broke, you know, like, this is the only thing we could afford, like, and that this was just stuff that we just happened to have in the refrigerator, you know, when we was in between checks that, you know, fed all of us. And she's like, you still make that? I was like, well, you're eating it. You like it, don't you? She's like, yeah, it's real good. So, I mean, and me and my wife look back now, those are growing times, you know what I mean? Those are the times that you get to bond with each other. When you're sitting in the living room, you know, your wife's crying her eyes out.
1: It wasn't fun at the time.
0: She's crying her eyes out because she doesn't know how we're going to do this.
1: Yeah.
0: You know, all of a sudden, you know, you're sitting there and then there go the lights. And you're like, man, what else? You know what I mean? Like,
1: I thought you paid it. I thought you paid it. Yeah.
0: And then she just balls harder. Oh, and you just think that you got it so bad. I used to get so mad at my dad because I called my dad for help. He'd be like, no. And I'm like, come on, man, we need it. He's like, no. Like, you need to figure this out.
1: Yeah.
0: And he used to make me so mad, dude. I would be like, how could you do this? I'm your kid. And he was like, you got to figure it out, dude.
1: See, I never did that. Yeah. I never did that. Oh, man.
0: We're almost done.
1: That's it. It's just like that. Yeah. So
2: over forever.
1: No, not forever. Till next week.
0: Yeah.
1: Yeah. So, all right. So since the horn has sounded, are we going to carry this thing over?
0: Man, I think that was pretty well. You better give it something anyway.
1: All right, we're out of here until next.

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6: Good evening, night travelers. And welcome back to The Strange and Fascinating,
7: the show where we dig through forgotten legends, haunted places, strange encounters, and the stories people swear are true, even if they wish they weren't.
6: Tonight, we're headed deep into Texas.
7: A state so massive and isolated in places that honestly feels like it could almost have anything.
6: And according to thousands of stories, maybe it does.
7: Ghost lights drifting through deserts, creatures standing beside lonely highways, haunted hotels, abandoned ghost towns.
6: And things people saw in the dark that they still can't explain decades later.
7: So lock the doors, dim the lights, and settle in.
6: Because tonight, things get strange. You know what's creepy about Texas specifically?
7: The emptiness?
6: Yes.
7: People who've never driven through rural Texas at night genuinely don't understand how isolated it feels.
6: Like, you can drive for literally hours without seeing another car anywhere.
7: No lights, no towns, just darkness and old fences, corn.
6: And occasionally, one gas station that looks like it hasn't changed since the 1973s.
7: Yeah, with one flickering neon sign and one guy inside that definitely knows too much.
6: Oh, exactly.
7: Texas has this feeling of something strange did exist.
6: It could hide forever. So let's start with one of the most famous paranormal mysteries in America. The Marfa Lights.
7: Marfa?

0: I've reported seeing glowing, floating lights in the desert there for over a century.
1: Witnesses describe white, blue, orange, even green orbs moving across the desert at night.
0: And not just floating randomly. Sometimes they move intelligently.
1: Sometimes they say the V lights, they chase cars.
0: Others say they split into multiple lights before merging back into one.
1: And the creepiest reports are from people who claim the lights watch them.
0: So there's an old story from a rancher back in the 1940s. He was riding horseback late at night outside Marfia.
1: Already a terrifying sentence.
0: He spotted a glowing orb in the distance, hovering just above the desert floor. He thought it was another rancher just carrying a lantern.
1: That makes sense.
0: Until it started moving toward him.
1: No.
0: But it was fast.
1: Absolutely no.
0: The horse panicked instantly. The man claimed the light followed him for nearly half a mile before suddenly stopping, dead in place, and just vanishing.
1: That's the part I hate. It's never, like, gradual. It's just either it's 100% or nothing.
0: No paranormal stories always... It disappeared instantly.
1: Like reality buffered. Every state has monster stories.
0: Now, Texas has the goat man.
1: A creature described as half man, half goat, usually seen near isolated bridges, wooded roads.
0: So, the most famous stories come from old bridges and roads in North Texas specifically.
1: And according to legend, if you stop on certain bridges at night,
0: something watches you from below.
1: There's a story from a group of teenagers in the 70s who parked near one of those bridges after hearing local rumors.
0: Which is how every bad decision starts.
1: Hey, oh gosh. That's exactly. They claim they heard something walking under the bridge.
0: Heavy footsteps?
1: Not animal footsteps.
0: Oh, human footsteps?
1: Mixed with something dragging.
0: So the group got out with flashlights, thinking somebody was just messing with them.
1: And one of the girls swore she saw glowing eyes beneath the bridge railing.
0: Then they heard what she described as breathing.
1: See, breathing in the dark is probably one of the worst sounds imaginable.
0: And then one of their flashlights suddenly died.
1: Classic.
0: And then something hit the side of their truck hard enough to shake it.
1: No.
0: Yeah, no, the kids jumped back into the vehicle and took off.
1: That? Wow. One of them later claimed that they were muddy footprints on the tailgate.
0: Here's the weird part. It only had 3 fingers on the handprint.
1: Yeah.
0: Man, I don't know about you, but I'm already starting to get creeped out. So, you know, maybe it's time for some music.
1: I think that's a great idea.
0: All right, everybody. Strap in and stay tuned. We'll see you after the song.

0: And we're back. I am Jake.
1: And I am Grace. Now, let's move into one of the most famous haunted locations in Texas.
0: Baker Hotel.
1: It was built back in 1929. It was a massive luxury hotel.
0: And according to paranormal investigators, extremely haunted.
1: People report hearing footsteps in empty hallways.
0: Doors slamming on their own.
1: Shadow figures on the walls.
0: And one particular ghost.
1: The woman on the seventh floor.
0: There are different versions of this story, but many believe a woman either died there or took her own life after a heartbreak.
1: Visitors claim they see a woman in white standing near windows before just disappearing.
0: One security guard told a story that honestly messed me up.
1: Oh no.
0: He was checking the abandoned building late at night, heard ballroom music playing somewhere upstairs.
1: No.
0: He followed the sound to an old hallway.
1: And what happened next?
0: Saw light spilling from beneath the closed ballroom door.
1: No, absolutely not.
0: He opened the door expecting to see some squatters.
1: Please tell me there was nothing in there.
0: Oh, yeah, it was empty.
1: Ah, I regret that.
0: No lights, no music, nothing.
1: Ah, see, I really hate stories where sounds just stop, like they were never there.
0: Well, yeah, because, you know, they were weren't.
1: See, this next legend is one of the darkest Texas stories I think I've ever heard.
0: The Donkey Lady.
1: Near San Antonio.
0: Legend says a woman was horribly burned in a fire a long time ago.
1: Some versions say her abusive husband was the one who caused it.
0: Others say it was an accident.
1: But the stories all end the same way.
0: She survived, but became disfigured.
1: And eventually transformed into something not entirely human anymore.
0: People claim they hear screaming near the bridge late at night.
1: Others report scratching on their cars.
0: There's one story from the early 2000s where several friends drove out there after midnight.
1: Already a terrible judgment idea.
0: They parked near the bridge, joking around, taking pictures.
1: And one of them suddenly got very quiet.
0: He pointed toward the trees.
1: And there was supposedly a figure standing there.
0: Tall, thin, burned skin.
1: And according to them, it wasn't moving normally.
0: Like twitching?
1: Exactly.
0: No.
1: Then they heard what sounded like an animal braying mixed with screaming.
0: That's probably the worst sentence you've ever said on the show. I'm on to something else. Texas Hill Country might secretly be one of the most haunted places in America.
1: Especially the Devil's Backbone.
0: A winding stretch of road filled with ghost stories.
1: Drivers report phantom soldiers marching beside the road.
0: People hear drums in the woods.
1: Others claim they've seen monks covered in flames.
0: Which kind of sounds fake until you realize how many unrelated people have reported similar things.
1: There was a truck driver. He claimed he saw a group of people standing in the road late at night.
0: And if it's not a concert or something, that's terrifying.
1: He slowed down, expecting standard travelers.
0: Stranded?
1: They just vanish.
0: Oh, no, no.
1: They didn't run away.
0: Just gone?
1: Yep. Just poof, like they were never there.
0: That, you know, that's all that every single one of these. Oh, you know what? Music time.

0: And we're back. I'm Jake.
1: And I'm Grace. Now, going into a story that to this day still terrifies me.
0: Oh, because it feels wrong on a primal level?
1: It is the black-eyed children.
0: Ah, kids appearing late at night, asking to be let inside homes or vehicles.
1: But witnesses say something about them feels deeply unnatural.
0: It's the eyes.
1: Completely black.
0: No whites, no pupils.
1: There's a Texas story where a man stopped at a gas station late one night outside a rural town.
0: He saw two kids standing near the payphone.
1: They approached his truck asking for a ride.
0: And, well, he said the second he looked into their eyes, panic. Deep.
1: Like every instinct in his body was screaming to run.
0: He locked the doors immediately.
1: The children supposedly became angry instantly.
0: Kept repeating, "Let us in."
1: The man stomped the gas and sped away.
0: And claimed when he looked in the mirror,
1: they were still standing there, just watching him leave.
0: Absolutely not. I'm glad they wouldn't have been in front of the car, because I would have ran them over.
1: Yeah, same.
0: Anyway, let's see. All right, Grace. I have one you'll absolutely like.
1: That sentence alone worries me.
0: Or hate. Depends. There's an old abandoned railroad tunnel outside a tiny Texas town that locals refuse to enter after dark.
1: Honestly, great instincts.
0: People call it the Screaming Tunnel.
1: Which is already the least inviting name I have possibly ever heard.
0: Exactly. According to the local stories, workers died there during construction in the early 1900s.
1: Oh, yeah. And supposedly the tunnel never felt right afterwards.
0: Teenagers used to dare each other to walk through it at night.
1: Every paranormal story starts with bored teenagers.
0: One group in the 80s brought a camcorder inside.
1: Oh, no.
0: At first, everything seemed normal. Water dripping, echoes, their own footsteps.
1: Then what happened?
0: Halfway through the tunnel, they heard screaming.
1: Wait, like a person?
0: That's the weird part. They said it sounded human, but stretched out, like distorted.
1: Wait, like metal scraping mixed with screaming?
0: Exactly.
1: God, nope.
0: One of the guys, he started panicking. He yelled for everybody to run.
1: Did they see something?
0: According to them, one of them looked back while he was running and saw a figure standing at the far end of the tunnel.
1: Let me guess, he was tall.
0: Very tall.
1: Yeah, of course.
0: Too tall.
1: Nope.
0: And the figure supposedly stayed perfectly still while the screaming just got louder.
1: See, stillness is somehow scarier than movement.
0: The camcorder footage, it had an audio distortion through all of the tunnel recordings.
1: I hate every part of that story.
0: What can you do?
1: All right, I got one for you. So, you know how Texas highways have some of the creepiest stories in the country?
0: Especially the long desert roads.
1: Truckers have reported strange encounters for decades.
0: And what, one story just always pops up over and over?
1: Yep, the Phantom Trucker.
0: Drivers late at night claim they see an old semi-truck following behind them.
1: Headlights are way too bright on this thing.
0: Riding real close.
1: People tend to just go ahead and speed up.
0: But it keeps pace.
1: And eventually it tries to pass them.
0: But when it does,
1: there's nobody driving.
0: Absolutely not.
1: One woman driving alone near West Texas said The truck appeared behind her at around 2 a.m.
0: Worst possible time for anything paranormal.
1: She thought it was road rage because it kept flashing its lights.
0: So she sped up.
1: The truck got close.
0: Nope.
1: Eventually, it pulled up beside her.
0: And you know what just pulled up on us? Some music.

0: And we're back. I'm Jake.
1: And I'm Grace.
0: And we were talking about the, what was it?
1: The Phantom Trucker.
0: Phantom Trucker, yeah.
1: We were specifically talking about this woman's story that she had about him.
0: Oh, so, yeah, it had just pulled up beside her.
1: Yes, and so she looked over and, you know, she was expecting to see some angry trucker.
0: Nah, that's not what happened, is it?
1: Yeah, no, the cab was empty.
0: No.
1: She screamed and nearly wrecked.
0: I probably would have too. What happened to the truck?
1: It supposedly drifted ahead of her into the darkness and vanished like it was never there.
0: Yeah, I probably would have thought I was dead already. Okay. What's another thing that's terrifying? Old abandoned schools.
1: Because schools should feel alive.
0: Exactly. Hearing silence in a place meant for children, it feels wrong.
1: See, there's an abandoned schoolhouse in rural Texas that the locals swear is haunted.
0: People hear children laughing at night.
1: Footsteps and empty halls.
0: Piano music.
1: All right, no, well, thank you. I'm good.
0: One paranormal group investigated the building in the early 2000s.
1: And according to them, things went bad fast.
0: Quite fast.
1: They entered one classroom where tiny handprints kept appearing in dust-covered desks.
0: Fresh handprints.
1: As they watched?
0: No. Goodness.
1: One investigator heard somebody whisper directly beside him.
0: Oh, what did it say?
2: Stay with us.
0: I'm leaving the state immediately.
1: Then, a child-sized shadow supposedly ran across the hallway.
0: This is terrible nightmare fuel.
1: And the group packed up and left after hearing what sounded like dozens of children running upstairs.
0: Oh, the floor that had been collapsed?
1: Yep.
0: Yeah, no. No.
1: See, Texas forests don't get enough credit for being terrifying.
0: Oh, yeah, what, East Texas?
1: Dense woods, fog, almost no visibility at night.
0: Yeah, and according to local legends, something lives out there.
1: People call it the skinny man.
0: Tall figure, long limbs, pale.
1: Seen standing motionless between trees.
0: Hunters have reported it for decades.
1: One man, camping with his son, claimed he woke up at around 3 a.m. hearing footsteps outside the tent.
0: Nature already sounds horrifying at 3 a.m.
1: He assumed it was a deer.

0: That makes sense.
1: Until the footsteps cleared, or excuse me, they circled the tent.
0: Okay, no.
1: Slowly.
0: Yeah, no, absolutely not.
1: Then stopped directly beside his head where he was laying down.
0: I would pass away.
1: The man later claimed he looked through the tent flap and saw impossibly long legs standing outside.
0: No.
1: He said whatever it was too tall to be human. How this man survived, I do not know. Probably reached back and grabbed his trusty 45. Especially if it's in Texas.
0: Okay. The deserts are full of weird stories.
1: And not all of them are paranormal.
0: Some are just unexplainable.
1: People finding abandoned camps in places nobody should be able to survive.
0: Strange symbols carved into rocks.
1: Old mannequins miles away from civilization.
0: I do not like mannequins.
1: One hiker near Big Bend claimed he discovered an old campsite deep in the desert.
0: Okay.
1: Except every object there was arranged perfectly.
0: What does that mean?
1: Cans lined in circles, shoes hanging from branches, blankets folded neatly around a dead fire pit.
0: It feels like a ritual.
1: The weirdest part.
0: No.
1: There were fresh footprints everywhere.
0: And no people?
1: Precisely.
0: Why is that always? Yeah, I don't. Yeah.
1: You know, no telling. The absolutely no telling. It's always something weird.
0: Too tall, there's no people there, or they disappear right after.
1: And it's so much worse because it's like you see the footprints, you see that something should be there, and there's nothing. But you know what there is? There's another song coming up.
0: Oh, do we have music coming up? I need a break. So I'm glad.
1: All right, guys, sit down. Strap in and hang out with us for this song, and we'll see you right after this.
0: Maybe. Oh, no, there it is. We'll see you in a minute.

0: And we are back. I'm Jake.
1: And I'm Grace. So I kind of want to start talking about this Texas coastal town story.
0: Okay. What, Galveston?
1: One of the oldest stories there is the Woman in the White.
0: People claim she appears near the shoreline during storms.
1: Usually barefooted.
0: Always silent.
1: Legend says she was waiting for someone who never returned from the sea.
0: That's pretty tragic, but also horrifying.
1: One fisherman said he spotted a woman standing waist deep in the ocean during a storm.
0: At night?
1: Yep.
0: No human is doing that.
1: He tried yelling at her to come back to the shore.
0: Yeah, and?
1: She slowly turned toward him.
0: No, okay.
1: And then disappeared beneath the water without even making a splash.
0: No. You know what is weird?
1: What?
0: Almost every story tonight has the same thing.
1: Isolation?
0: Dark roads, empty deserts, forests, old buildings.
1: Places where something did happen.
0: Oh. Nobody would hear you scream.
1: Precisely.
0: Man. You know, one time, my grandma, she told me about one thing that happened in her house. This is going to creep you out. It creeped her out. She didn't sleep for a couple of days. I don't remember exactly what happened. She was cleaning her house and they found a wallet in the middle of her living room.
1: Huh.
0: It had a picture in it. It was a couple of old. They've lived in the house for 50 years.
1: Mm-hmm.
0: And it was older than the house, it seemed. Two kids, something like that. It was old, grainy, black and white. Didn't think anything of it. Thought it was a little weird. They went to bed that night. And she said she woke up. She doesn't usually wake up in the middle of the night. She was usually
1: like a
0: rock. She woke up with a chill and on her nightstand across the way,
1: mm-hmm.
0: there was one of those children sitting on it. Looking at her.
1: No.
0: Yeah. She said they looked at each other for a long time. And it, not moving, didn't look like it was even breathing or anything. And then she closed her eyes and prayed.
1: Right.
0: And when she opened her eyes again, it was gone. And then obviously she got my grandpa to clear the house.
1: Right. Hey, I need you to sweep the house. There was a kid sitting on the bedside table. Excuse me?
0: Yeah, ain't no way. And it was the same kid from that picture. And I don't know if they got rid of... I guarantee you she got rid of that picture.
1: Probably. Almost definitely.
0: But, yeah, that... I would always have bad dreams sometimes when we were over there. About, they had, a old school basement with, a boiler and everything.
1: Classic floor setup, yeah.
0: And, it was just... I loved it. Being over there with them, but I did not enjoy, especially after I heard that story. Yeah. I don't know. There's creepy stuff all over.
1: Yeah.
0: And unfortunately, or fortunately, we got a break.
1: I need it. Let's enjoy some music.
0: Let's enjoy a little music. We'll be right back.

0: And we're back. I'm Jake.
1: And I'm Grace. And if you've been enjoying the show and have your own creepy stories, be sure to text SPOOKY to 806-207-2997.
0: We'd love to hear any stories you guys have from Pampa or wherever you're listening from.
1: Yes, 100%.
0: Like, if you got any stories about the Worley Hospital or...
1: True.
0: Because I know about a lot of stuff about that one.
1: Yes, that one. Which, that building even looks creepy and old.
0: Well, my dad was born in there.
1: Oh.
0: Yeah.
1: Okay.
0: It used to be a hospital.
1: Yeah, well, I knew that.
0: I guess not in recent times. It's at least been, I don't know, my dad's 65, so it probably, 65 years ago it was in service. I don't know when it closed, but there's been paranormal teams that have gone in there and investigated, and like, I remember we went in there on Friday the 13th one time with the owner, me and my dad, just to...
1: Because of kids, right? Y'all were worried that kids were breaking in and, like, paintballing?
0: Absolutely going to. Well, no, the paintball, the owner said they played paintball in there.
1: Oh, that'd be fun. Dangerous, because that flooring is awful, but
0: yes,
1: it'd be fun.
0: Yes, yes. But, we went in there and, like, we tried to do all of the tricks that they did for their paranormal investigation, where they, like, put the flashlight on the floor and tried to get it to talk to us. I couldn't get nothing to happen. I didn't even feel like it was haunted.
1: Did they use actual equipment, or was it just like standard items? And then they were like, "Here, do it with these."
0: It was that one group that does its stuff here.
1: Oh, okay.
0: I don't know their names because I'm not usually into like watching those kinds of things. But we definitely tried to disprove them. But we also might not be very good at it,
1: right? Now, one place that we both know is extremely haunted is the movie theater.
0: It's a little haunted.
1: A little haunted? You're going to ignore the fact that we heard the shins falling? There was no way that you could move those by one person at 3 in the morning?
0: You know, it's all, you know, I don't want to... I have to hang out up there all the time. Don't be messing... I have heard lots of, and it may just be an old building.
1: Yeah, some of them, most definitely. But that I will night, say,
0: there's nothing that could have explained
1: box
0: right falling
1: after
0: over.
1: That box fell. The mask did.
0: Yeah, we had a mask that we hung up on the wall. It fell right after that.
1: Yeah, we both left immediately. I think. Did we, or did we just kind of ignore it?
0: We ignored the box, but then when the masks fell, we left.
1: I know there was one, I want to say you were with me on it, but you may not have been. So we do like, because I'm very big into the paranormal stuff. It's something I enjoy doing. It's something that I know a little bit about. So I do it all the time. And we were up there and we were doing some stuff. And you had my EMF reader that thing that read the electric magnetics, and we were confused because the room we were in kept getting weird signals in that like one random spot.
0: Uh-huh.
1: And we were trying to figure out what was going on and everything. And I went to turn the corner to go into the theater, and there was footsteps that came bolting at me.
0: Really?
1: Which caused me to leave. Because they were loud.
0: I guess I don't remember that.
1: Well, I think you had left. I think you had just walked out to go tell everybody what was going on and get them to come in there. and then I come out shortly after being like, don't go back in there for a second.
0: I only ever have one other time. I was sitting in there by myself playing something on the projector in the lobby. And we used to stack the cups on the Coke machines. And... all of a sudden, all of the cups blew off on both sides towards me. I didn't even turn off the projector.
1: I remember you saying that because he got yelled at the next day.
0: And I was like, and he's like, the cups are all over the floor. It was dirty. They didn't even turn the projector off. What are you doing? I was like,
1: running for my life.
0: You don't even understand. Yeah, I don't. Yeah. I love the place.
1: Oh, I do too.
0: And I've never had anything bad happen.
1: No, and it's almost like the stuff that's spooky there, you kind of have to go look for it to actually find it. And, well, like, really nobody needs to be around.
0: Yeah, but I guess you only find spooky stuff when you're looking for it anyway.
1: True.
0: Just like, we got a song coming up, and we'll have a recap after we're done here.

0: And we're back. This is Jake.
1: And this is Grace.
0: I hope you guys have enjoyed our little talks that we've had tonight. If you do enjoy it, we would love for you to let us know that you did by texting 806-207-2997. Spooky.
1: And while you're on that text thread, go ahead and do a vote. Kind of do a pool.
0: We'll let you guys tell
1: you
0: us what we're going to talk about.
1: So it is between doing Mexican folklore or talking about the Winchester House and the Warren family.
0: So whichever one of those you'd want to listen to, text us. 806-207-2997 spooky, and what you'd like us to talk about. If it's even if it's something else.
1: True.
0: But
1: we'll have a poll up on Facebook that you guys can vote in on as well.
0: So I think that makes this a wrap for tonight.
1: Indeed it does.
0: We will see you guys next time.
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1: 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What's up? 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

0: Torn jeans, black eyeliner, and a broken heart. 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
1: All right, partner. Keep on rolling, baby. You know what time it is.

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1: It's time to review the top three highlights of the day. 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
3: The ocean chose me for a reason. And it chose you too. I'm not a princess. I'm the daughter of the chief. Leader of my people.
5: She is Moana.
7: Why can I not become a British officer?
8: Because you are not British, George.
9: There must be a path.
10: There is not for you.
5: Young Washington. Before he was elected the first U.S. president, before he was the general sailing across the Delaware, he was a boy fighting for the British in the French and Indian War. Now, on the 250th anniversary of our nation, Angel Studios and The Wonder Project invite you to go back to that particular time. Go back and watch the building blocks fall into place for one young man to become the immortal legend we know him to be today. Discover who he was beyond the textbooks, witness his origins, and celebrate his life this Independence Day.
11: Oh, you see those large, heavily armed men? They suspect you have killed their leader,
12: and they want you dead.
3: Quick.
11: Okay, action!
5: Minions and Monsters. The Minions have made a movie about making a movie while in a movie. And in this movie about making movies, the Minions have made a movie with monsters. It's a monster movie. But to make a movie with monsters be a monster movie, you gotta have a monster. Because without a monster, all you have is a guy in a rubber suit. And a movie without a monster isn't a monster movie. It's just a movie with a monster played by a guy in a rubber suit. But this is not a guy in a rubber suit movie. It's a monster movie.
11: What are you going to use for your monster?
5: So the Minions do the only reasonable thing to save their movie. They summon a monster to be the monster in their movie, thereby making their movie be a monster movie. Have fun at the movies, kids.
13: Do you, Forky, to Karen Beverly to be your beloved bride?
14: 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Ah, I now pronounce you husband and knife. Poison the maid of honor!
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11: Oh, extinction, not again.
5: Toy Story 5. Jessie, Buzz, and the gang are back in Toy Story 5. Bonnie is growing up, and so is the world around her. 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
1: In just a moment, you'll be listening to a message that was given by Pastor Kyle Olsfelt of Grace Baptist Church in Pampa, Texas. We encourage you to give attention to the message and to follow along in your Bible.
2: This morning, we're going to continue answering this question, who is God? But before we get there, I want to give us a couple of thoughts to give attention to. And the first one's going to be relatively quick. We're not going to spend a long time on this particular thought. The second one will take just a little bit of time to work through, but just stick with me and we will get through this quick enough. The first thing that I want to remind us of today is this. Hebrews chapter 9, verse 27 lets us know that every individual has an appointment with death. I want you to think about that for just a moment. Every individual who walks on this earth has an appointment with death, a very literal, physical death. It does not matter who we are. It does not matter what we have accomplished. It does not matter what we are known for. It does not matter how good of a person we have tried to be. Every single person in this life has an appointment with death. And here is the somewhat unnerving truth. No one knows when that appointment will take place. I was watching some news this past week, and some of you may have seen this, but the Chicago Cubs had an individual, a man, throw out the first pitch of a ball game this week, and he was 109 years old. I thought to myself, that's pretty impressive. But as long as that man has lived, as ageless as he seems to be, the fact of the matter is this, that man, whoever he is, he has an appointment with death, and one day it's going to happen to him. And we know that no matter how long a person lives, they eventually die. And we also know this, that as we read through the obituary sometimes, it's not just the old people who die. Sometimes it's the young people who die. It's the person in their 20s. It's the person in their teens. Sometimes it's little children. And sometimes it's infants. Every person has an appointment with death, and we know not when that day will be. Now, keeping that in the back of your mind, here's the second thought that I want to begin giving to us. It begins like this. There is never a good time to receive bad news. There is never a good time to receive bad news. No one in the history of rationally thinking men and women have said to themselves, you know what? Life is just too smooth right now. I could sure use some bad news. No one in the history of mankind, if they have any rationale about them at all, no one has ever said, man, it's too good. Everything's just too right. I wish we could just get some bad news to disrupt all this good we're enjoying. You know this as well as I do. There is never a good time to receive bad news. We also know this to be true. There's never a bad time to receive good news. There is never, ever, ever a time in a person's life where they have said, man, I don't want any good news today. I don't want to hear anything positive. I don't want to hear anything uplifting. I don't want to hear anything that's helpful. No, we understand this. There is never a bad time to receive good news. Now, thinking on that, we also understand this, that good news does not always hit the same way because of the season of life we may find ourselves in. And here's what I mean by that. If you've been going through a rough patch, if you've been dealing with some difficulties, if you've been dealing with some hard times, and all of a sudden you get some good news, here's what you know. That good news hits like refreshing water on a hot day. It's just helpful. It's just good. It's just nice. That is exactly what we needed. But we also know this, if things are going good and things are going well and we're not really dealing with the difficulties and the hardships of life and some good news comes our way, sometimes we don't appreciate it like we should. Sometimes we may shrug our shoulders and go, well, that's nice. I'm glad that happened. That's good. That's great. Yeah, no, that's I'm happy. You know, we've had those moments where good news didn't really amp us up like it would have otherwise. But it doesn't change the fact that is still good news and we're glad to have heard it. Now, I say all that this morning in light of John chapter 11, and it's a story that most of you are familiar with. But in John chapter 11, we began reading a story that involves three additional characters by the name of Mary, Martha, and their brother, Lazarus. Mary, Martha, and their brother, Lazarus. And I don't know why I entertained this question for the first time this week, but this week I entertained this question: how old were these three people, Mary, Martha, and Lazarus? I got to thinking about this. None of them have a spouse that's mentioned. None of them have children that's mentioned. So I went to the World Wide Web to get my answer. How old was Lazarus when he died? And this is the answer that is given, is that he was believed, according to tradition, to have been around 30, which means his sisters, if that's accurate, would have been somewhere in that same ballpark. So here is Mary, Martha, and Lazarus. By no means are they old people. By no means are they aged people. They would be, if tradition is correct, considered to be in the prime of their lives. Something else we learn from the text is this, is that Jesus had a relationship with Mary, Martha, and Lazarus. So much so that in verse number 3 and in verse number 36, it lets us know that Jesus loved them. So this was not just some acquaintance that was in place. This was not just some, yes, we've met a few times and we know some of the same people. No, this was a relationship that had some depth to it. Jesus loved Mary, Martha, and Lazarus. And as you know, in verse number 1, it says this man named Lazarus was sick. He was sick. Because you know the story, because I've already said it, we understand that this sickness was not a head cold. This was not a sinus infection. This was not a stomach bug. This was not the flu. This was something that would eventually lead to the death of Lazarus. So here, Mary and Martha and Lazarus find themselves in a bad situation. They're in a bad spot. They're in a difficult time of life, in a difficult season of life. And so because of this, in verse number 3, it says, therefore his sisters sent unto him, that being Jesus, saying, Lord, behold, he whom thou lovest is sick. So we understand the desire from Mary and Martha, don't we? They know that Jesus has the ability to heal. They know that Jesus has the ability to restore. They know that Jesus has the ability to make whole. And so here was their thinking, let's get Jesus to him as quick as we can, tell him of the situation that Lazarus is in, and here is what can happen. Jesus can come and he can heal our brother. So in verse number 4, it says, when Jesus heard that, he said, the sickness is not unto death, but for the glory of God, that the Son of God might be glorified thereby. Then in verse number 6 it says, when he had heard therefore that he, Lazarus, was sick, he abode 2 days still in the same place where he was. So after Jesus heard the news that Lazarus is sick, though he loved Lazarus, he did not drop everything he was doing to rush to the side of Lazarus and to offer that aid and to offer that healing. No, he waited 2 more days until Lazarus was dead. In verse number 15, Jesus explains why he waited to the disciples. He said, I am glad for your sakes that I was not there, to the intent that ye may believe. Nevertheless, let us go unto him. So here's Jesus in speaking to the disciples, letting them know that Lazarus has already died. And he said, for your sakes, I'm glad that he's dead. And what Jesus explained was, this is going to be a pivotal moment in your lives. This is going to help confirm in your hearts and minds. This is going to help you truly believe that I am who I say that I am. And so as you begin looking in verse number 15 and 16, they began making the journey to where Lazarus was at. Not a lot of excitement on the part of the disciples because they knew that Jesus was a wanted man in that region. But nonetheless, they make their way there. And as we look in verse 20, it says, then Martha, as soon as she heard that Jesus was coming, went and met him. But Mary sat still in the house. So somehow Martha finds out Jesus is on his way. Upon hearing that, she gets up, she goes out to meet Jesus. And in verse number 21, Martha said unto Jesus, Lord, if thou hadst been here, my brother had not died. Lord, if you had been here, Lazarus would still be alive. So in the midst of all this, she said, but I know that even now whatsoever thou wilt ask of God, God will give it thee. To which Jesus said in verse number 23, Jesus saith unto her, thy brother shall rise again. Jesus lets Martha know this is not the end. He is going to rise again. In verse number 24, Martha responds to that, and she saith unto him, I know that he shall rise again in the resurrection at the last day. Now, how did Martha know all this? How did she understand all this? We don't know exactly, other than divine understanding on her part of things and how it was going to eventually play out. But notice what Jesus said in verse number 25. Jesus said unto her, Martha, I am the resurrection and I am the life. Who is God? Well, we know him to be the comforter. We know him to be the true vine. We know him to be the bread of life. We know him to be the potter. We know him to be all these things. And in verse number 25, here is what Jesus said to Martha. In light of the terrible situation she and Mary found themselves in, he said, I want you to know, Martha, I am the resurrection. And I am the life. To which he went on to say, he that believeth in me, though he were dead, yet shall he live. And whosoever liveth and believeth in me shall never die. Understand, please, what Jesus was reminding Martha of. To the one who has placed their faith in Jesus Christ, to the one that who has decided to believe in him and everything that he said and everything he promised himself to be, he said, for whoever believes in me, I am the resurrection and I am the life. To which this could be extracted from what was declared. Martha, you need to understand, for the life of a believer, death is not the end. It's just the transition point. This is not the end, Martha. Your brother believed in me. Your brother placed his faith in me. Your brother placed all of his confidence in me. And because of that, Martha, I want to remind you, I am the resurrection and I am the life. And he that believes in me is going to live, and he is going to live eternally. Now, having said all that, notice what he said in verse number 26 at the very end. He said, "Believest thou this? Do you believe this, Martha, that I am the resurrection and that I am the life?" She had to decide in that moment, do you really believe that I am the resurrection? To which she said in verse 27, "Yea, Lord, I believe that thou art the Christ, the Son of God, which should come into the world." And when she had so said, she went her way and called Mary, her sister, secretly, saying, "The Master is come and calleth for thee." And in the next few verses, we read that Jesus raises Lazarus from the dead. This morning, I want to take these thoughts. I want to try to obviously tie all this together and give us some good news. Okay? That's what I hope to do in these next few moments. I want to give us some good news. Let's go back to the thought that I opened with a moment ago. I said, everyone has an appointment with death. You have an appointment with death. I have an appointment with death. It's just the facts. I know I can't speak for everyone, but I touched on this last Sunday afternoon, that when we're honest, sometimes death sounds like a welcomed friend. The trials of life, the struggles of life, the hardships of life, there's almost a sense of relief that is associated with the idea of passing. Now, I've said this before, I'm going to say it again, and I want to be clear on this. I'm not, quote unquote, ready to die or wanting to die. But if I die, oh well. You know what I mean? At the age of 12, I placed my faith in Jesus Christ as my personal Savior. I didn't understand all the theological issues. I didn't understand what all was at play. But I remember when the preacher preached about the need of salvation, I understood in my spirit that I was on my way to a place called hell, and I didn't want that. So I knew I needed to call on Jesus to save me. And so at the age of 12, I called on the Lord to save me, and he did exactly what he said he would do. So if I, for some reason, exit this world, somewhat considered prematurely by some, can I just tell you this? I'm fine. And I'm good. And you don't need to worry about me. My death, I'm okay with. But other appointments with death, I'm not okay with. If you don't understand what I'm trying to communicate, let me just say this. Susie has an appointment with death. And I don't know when her appointment is on the books. I don't mind the idea of me laying in a casket. But I sure don't like the idea of standing over Susie's casket. Our three children have appointments with death. And their spouses have appointments with death. And I don't know when their appointments are scheduled. One of my realities in life could be like has been the reality for so many. I could be standing over the casket of one of my children one day. Or I could be holding one of my children, as they're weeping over the casket of their spouse. I'm not good with that, if I'm just being honest with you. We've got two grandchildren and one on the way. And I don't know when their appointment with death is. And I don't even like to really contemplate it or to think about it. But you know what the good news is? The good news is, my God, Jesus Christ, rose from the grave. And according to what he said to Martha some 2,000 years ago, he said that he is the resurrection and the life. And that whoever believes in him, though he were dead, yet shall he live. Can I remind us of the good news that is true today as much as it was true 2,000 years ago? That for whomever I love, for whomever you love, if they have placed their faith in Jesus Christ, though the pain and the reality of death may strike for a while, here is what we can know. Is if they have placed their faith in Christ, they're not gone. They're not forever deceased and non-existent. No, they still have life. Life that was founded and birthed in the power of Jesus Christ as the resurrection and the life. So there may be a day that I'm standing over the casket of Susie, over the casket of one of the kids or their spouses or one of the grandkids. There may come a day that I find myself in that position. But based on the testimony of Susie and her salvation, based upon the testimony of the kids and their salvation and what I hope will one day be the testimony of salvation on the part of my grandkids, here is what I can be assured of. That while I may not like the reality of death and the pain of death and all that's associated with it sometimes, I can know they're not dead. They're still alive. They just have a different location. And it's far better than anything they could have ever known down here. That, friends, is good news. Now here's what I know. And I've already touched on, I've already said, good news doesn't always hit the same, right? We're sitting here this morning and we're thinking to ourselves, I've not experienced loss. I've not buried anyone lately that I love. I've not gone through that valley of the shadow of death, obviously not for myself or beside anyone else. And so you may sit here and say, yeah, I mean, okay, I got you. It's good. No, hold on. There is coming a day that we will need this good news solidified in our hearts and minds, because it'll be us who needs to be reminded it's not over for them. They just came to a close in this life, but they're very much alive in the presence of God. So it may not be the most exciting and most motivating of sermons right now to be reminded that he is the resurrection and the life, but I do know this: some in this church are hurting because of loss, because of death, because of the appointment that took place, maybe unexpected or somewhat expected. It doesn't matter, it still hurts. I want to remind you this morning that if they had their faith placed in Jesus Christ, they are still very much alive in the presence of the Lord. The question we have to ask is this: believest thou this? Do we really believe this? Only we can answer that for ourselves. What I would share with you this morning in closing would be this: if you've never placed your faith in Jesus Christ, if you have never believed in him to be the only means of salvation, if you've never believed in him to be the resurrection and the life, today is the day you need to get that squared away. And today is the day that you need to get that settled. And understand, please, it's most important that you do it for yourself because the consequences are eternal. If you choose to not believe in him and if you choose to reject him, the scripture speaks of a literal place called hell, and that is where the unrepentant and the non-believers spend eternity. So it's of greatest importance for you personally to accept Christ as your Savior. But let me say this also, it's pretty important that you do this for those who love you. So that when your appointment with death takes place and friends and loved ones are gathered around your casket, they're not grieving as those that have no hope. They're grieving as those who know one day I'll see them again because he is the resurrection and the life and that one day we will live again.
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1: And the far right-hand side is perforated. If you'll take that and fill it out in just a few moments, we'll be worshiping with our offering. But we'd love for you to place it there. But we're glad you're here. Let me just share with you, Ty is going to be taking a couple of our youth to Falls Creek tomorrow. That he shared with me that he's going to be doing a Bible study. And he said, I'm a little bit nervous about that. I said, well, you'll do fine. So what I want us to do is I want us to pray this morning. We're going to pray for Ty. We're going to pray for the kids that are going, and that God will use that in a great and mighty way. So let's pray together. Lord, thank you for today. Lord, I thank you for the opportunity we have to come and to worship you and to praise you and to lift up the name of Jesus. Lord, we want to pray for Ty, those two young men that are going to be going with him to camp. And Lord, we just pray that it will be a great experience and a great time of fellowship, but a great time of learning and a great time spending with you. So Lord, give them safety, and I just pray that you protect them while they are there. And Lord, thank you for that. Thank you for loving us, and we love you. In your name I pray. Amen. We're going to ask you just to stand, if you would, and fellowship with one another for a few moments. And then we'll come back together and sing, We've Come Into His House.

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Father, we come this morning, Lord, just thanking you and praising you for all that you do for us. And we just ask that you be with us again today. Speak to our hearts and speak to our minds. And Father, we just ask that you'll bless this offering as we take it, and may it be used to the building of your kingdom and to your glory. In Jesus' name, amen.

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I think we're supposed to pray. How about we do that? Amen. Every head bowed. How many of you come to, nobody looking around, every head bowed. How many of you come to church today needing to see Jesus do something in your life? Yeah? Yeah? Good. Good, yeah. Yeah? Dear Father, we bow before you realizing that your holiness is, it's providential today. We need you. We need to see you. We need to experience you. We need to serve you. We need to know that our service is unto you. We need to experience the peace that passes understanding. We need to understand as we come before you that you desire this of us. Help us, Lord, to lift up our hands and praise you. Help us to lift up our hearts and claim you. Help us to trust in you when all others cease to do so. My voice will ring out praise. My heart will honor you. I ask you, Lord, today, those that come seeking you to do something in their lives, from our boys going to camp to those that Satan has shut off from going, to those that want to spill out love on people and tell them about you, I pray for your will to be in their lives and that they would share their faith and that they would come seeking to be obedient in the very beginning, trying hard to listen and yet do what you called us to do. I pray even this moment, Father, that your Holy Spirit would fill this place. Please, Lord Jesus, come. We have worshiped you. We have praised you. We have prayed to you. Now we break open your word, for it is in the name of Jesus we pray. Amen. We're going to do something a little bit different today. It's not different, but I've already preached on this one time, but I get to preach on it again. We're going to be in Luke, the 10th chapter, starting in verse 38. I want to ask you to turn there with me today. Hey, if you got your Bible, hold it up. Yeah. Whoa, son. I like it. One of these days when I get to heaven, I'm going to have it all by memory. How about you? Yeah. Will we need it then? We'll be living it then. Amen. Now, as they went on their way, Jesus entered a village, and a woman named Martha welcomed him into her house. Whose house? Her house. And she said she had a sister called Mary who sat at the Lord's feet and listened to his teachings. But Martha was distracted with much serving. And she went up to him and said, Lord, do you not care that my sister has left me to serve alone? Tell her to get her lazy self up and help me. Now, I may have put a few words in there, and I know I'm not supposed to add to or take away from, but I think she's saying that to him. Verse 41, but the Lord answered her, Martha, Martha, you are anxious and troubled about many things, but one thing is necessary. Mary has chosen the good portion which will not be taken
away from her. Two words stand very tall in verse 41. See if you see them with us. Many things. Many things. Martha is troubled, and Jesus knew it. What do you think he meant about many things? There's some things that we could add to right here. He could say many things, meaning she won't help me take the bread out, cut it, and get it ready to serve. She didn't help me set the table. She's not pouring the wine glasses full or the water or whatever they're drinking. And in fact, if we're just being straight and truthful, he is saying to her, you got things that you're thinking about doing that is service, and yet she is doing some things. Mary has chosen the good portion which will not be taken away from her. And he's saying here, Martha's right. There are some things that she's wanting to do, but she's doing it all alone. And her attitude is that she deals with this, and Jesus is thinking differently. Why? Mary is getting a heart checkup, is what she's getting right here. She's sitting at the feet of Jesus, and she's listening, and there is some response that's happening. Have you ever understood why Jesus might be working on an individual in this part of the room, and you're sitting right behind them, and you don't feel Jesus working on you? Have you understood that? Have you ever heard that before? Have you ever seen when someone is powerfully being dealt with by God, and all of a sudden you're sitting there going, what is going on? These people are experiencing God. I'm not experiencing God in this way. But I just want you to know, it always takes the heart whenever it gets to this place. It takes the heart of a listener. It takes the heart of a receiver. It takes the heart of a believer. There's another thing that's happening right here. Jesus is dealing with Martha. You are anxious and troubled about many things. You want everything to look right. You want everything to act right. You want everything to be right for me while I'm here. And then when everybody's talking about that time when Martha had Jesus to her house, they'll say, oh, but did she put on a fine feed? It wasn't about that. Jesus has gotten well past that place. He, in fact, wants everyone to understand that he is sharing with Mary about the things that is dealing with her heart. She's getting that heart checkup. You know what? Mary sees who he is at this point. Now, there's something else that's going on. Jesus also sees Mary's future, and he sees her heart. And that is the heart he is enjoying, depending on. That is the heart of a believer that is all of a sudden seeing something more important than just putting food down. I love this attitude that Jesus has with her right here, but he's dealing with Martha in Martha's place. You're troubled about many things. There's things going on that you're worried about that you shouldn't be so anxious over. But one thing is necessary. Mary has chosen the good portion. So there's two words which will be dealt with here as well. But I want you to notice a couple of things which are very important. You, Martha, you are anxious and troubled about many things, but one thing is necessary. Well, who's he saying is necessary to? He's saying it's necessary to you and I. Hang on just a minute. He's saying it's necessary to Martha. It's necessary to Mary. It's necessary to understand. Don't pick on her about what she's doing. She's where she's supposed to be.
Mary has chosen the good portion which will not be taken from her. Will not be taken. You know what that is? That's future tense. Will not be taken from her. Will is the future tense. It's an action word, in fact. And if we really look at this in the way that Jesus is saying it, there are some things that are going to come across that are going to happen very importantly. Would you turn with me to keep your finger where you're at, okay, because we'll be going right back there. But turn to Philippians 4. Philippians 4, 6 and 7. And I want to talk just for a few minutes about some things that the Bible deals very clearly with, and yet I understand it. I understood it differently when I read it, and then all of a sudden the Lord started showing me some things that he meant in speaking here. And so in Philippians, the 4th chapter, verse 6 and 7, he says, let's back up to 4. Rejoice in the Lord always, and again I say rejoice. Let your reasonableness be known to everyone. The Lord is at hand. Now he comes to 6. Do not be anxious about what? Anything. But in everything, by prayer and, what's that word? Supplication. By prayer and supplication. With thanksgiving, let your requests be made known to God. Verse 7. And the peace of God, which surpasses all understanding, will guard your hearts and your minds in Christ Jesus. Can I get somewhere with this just for a moment? Anxiety has been raising its head up lately in several places that I've been talking with people about. And all of a sudden I'll hear something about anxiety, and I'll know that anxiety is a real thing for them. And I've had that in my own place. I have had anxiety to where it has crept in on top of me, and usually it has a reason. It's usually when I can't breathe here at all, it's just plugged up, and there's nothing I can do about it. And invariably, my mind will start thinking, because I have some background in medicine type of stuff. I went on to become an EMT, state certified Texas EMT, and only lacked a little bit to go on and do more, and I decided that was enough. And so I ran an ambulance for about 7 years with Brazoria County Ambulance Department. We had the fastest response time in the state of Texas for an ambulance to a worry, a hurt, a need. And here's how I got there. We had that fastest response time because next door was one ambulance driver, and the other side of the street, right across the street from the ambulance department, was another driver. And then there was two EMTs that lived on each side of that. And if they couldn't go, then they buzzed us, and we would hightail. I had lights. I had a siren. And I floorboarded that old Ford, and she would go down the street, and that was fun. I was a dumb kid. Don't do that, Ty. You're too smart for that. But I did find some fun things that happened. Here's some fun and not so fun. But one thing I did find in doing that I really enjoyed serving people. I loved helping people. People that were in a struggle, people that were hurting, people that were in a car accident or a wreck of some sort and in their life. And it's funny the things that we can get into in our houses. One guy got stuck in an air conditioner duct, trying to clean the dust out of an air conditioner duct that his wife wanted done on a Saturday morning. That was a crazy time. We had to tear the whole ceiling down, disconnect the duct, and let him down.
And then they had to cut the duck apart to get him out because he was wedged in tighter than Dick's hat band. I mean, it was bad. But there's things that we get involved in. But let me go back to the ministry portion. The thing that God had put in my heart when I was a young man was to do service, serve people, help people see Jesus. And if we get out of here and we don't see Jesus today, I haven't done a tenth of my job. If we get out of here and we haven't praised God and worshiped Him for what He has done in our lives and taken us through, I haven't done what I needed to. But I want you to know that I too hurt and struggle with anxiety in the past, and I may again in the future. There's lots of things that I don't mind dying from. I'd rather get shot than I would die of suffocation. How about you, Brother Rick? It's totally possible up here. You know that, don't you? Okay. In that process, don't be anxious about anything. And whenever I made this personal, James, I don't want you to be anxious about stuff. But in everything, by prayer and supplication, with thanksgiving, let your requests be made known to the Creator of the earth and the world that we live in and the worlds that are around us. That same God. Let your requests be made known. Can I ask a simple question? Okay, this is going to be a little help me back thing time, okay? Just how many of you

God hearing and answering us. And in that process, how do you know what feels urgent to God? What is needful? I will tell you that anxiousness will take us places we don't want to go, but I want to deal with it with this kind of heart. He says, don't be anxious about anything that you're praying about, but in everything, by prayer and supplication. Everything by prayer, and keep bringing it up. Keep lifting it up. When you're concerned about it, keep bringing it to me. By prayer and supplication with thanksgiving, let your request be known. Let your request, with thanksgiving. Thank you, God, that you're answering the prayer that I've been praying. And folks, I just want you to know, if you've got a prayer that you're praying and you're asking God to move in, then allow him to move. Allow him to do something in your life. And then there is something we need to do after that happens. After God answers a prayer, we need to praise him. We need to honor him. Oh Lord, only you could do this. Thank you, Father. Number one, I want you to know, if he's answering your prayers, you're his. You don't have to worry about being born again. You're his. That relationship is tight. You're his. Number two, you need to know this. Please understand it. I believe God wants to answer our prayers, but I think a lot of times we lift it up and it's not really that important to us. It is just a prayer that would be banked in on about the fourth or fifth or sixth or seventh rung of our life. Are there real things that you want God to answer that you've said, God, I need you to answer, and he hasn't, because you're not really that committed to pray about it? You're not that committed to keep bringing it to him and saying, Father, this is my prayer. This is my request. I'm asking you to move, God. We got a little situation that we've been kind of praying for in our family. I'm asking God to move on some things that we're asking him to do, and I'm asking him again today to do that. And I just want you to know, I believe he's going to answer that. I believe he's going to take care of that. It's not because I know anything ahead of time. It's just I believe by faith that God is going to answer what I'm asking him to do. And I want you to know that we ought to pray like that every time we pray. But how many of us kind of pray that spiritual, holy prayer? Oh God, hear my prayer. You think God knows when we're just kind of half cheaping it? What is half cheap? Good question. You know, whenever you've gone to Walmart to pick your wife up some flowers for her birthday, the day of her birthday, half cheaping it. Oh, you know what it is to say, I'm sorry, but you really don't mean it? I'm sorry I got caught, or I'm sorry you saw it, or I'm sorry it's happened this way. Half cheaping it. You with me? Can we get there? Is it happening? Is it doable? Do we do that? I won't ask for hands to go up if you do. But here's what I do want you to know. Whenever he says here, don't be anxious, but in prayer and supplication, keep bringing it up with thanksgiving. God, I know you want to answer this, and I'm thanking you ahead of time for doing it. Let your request be made known. Not your orders. By the way, I don't believe in those guys, and I want you to listen to me. Listen. This is important. I don't believe that those guys that see God's word written in the Bible can order God to do what he... You can't order God to do nothing. So don't get into that name it, claim it garbage. Everything God does for us is because he loves us and he wants the best for his children. And if your kid come up to you and said, Dad, I know

one of these days you're going to give me that car, but I want it today because you're going to give it to me one of these days. And dad looks at him and does what? Yeah. Who are you? You my kid? Okay. Faith does some things. Here's what faith does. It reorders my priorities. It will ask me what is necessary in life. And by the time you've prayed a prayer once, twice, three times, four times, God will know whether or not it's important to you. He already knows really honestly as you pray asking, but you yourself need to oftentimes lift up a need before God. You know why? He needs to know how serious you are. Faith reorders our priorities. It will ask us what is necessary, not what is urgent. It'll ask me what's necessary. Okay, so here we go. What things, what stuff is the prayer that we're praying actually competing for the most necessary things that we need? I know, this is a tough one. I looked at my writing and I thought to myself, this is not going to be easy for them to grab a hold of. But what things or stuff is actually competing for the most necessary things that we're praying for? What stuff? What time? What things are going on? I just want you to realize that there's a lot of times when we're praying that we're wanting God to do something because we just thought about it. So we're going to bow our head and be holy, and we're going to pray. But there's some things that have to happen in you and I before we get God's response. Number one, I want you to know there is a responsibility that we have to God to be clean. How do you get clean? Let's hear the ways that we can be clean. Help me out. This side right here. Take a shower. I'm going to get to that spot in just a minute. Confess. Shower. Clean them off. I like it, Judy. We got to clean up spiritually. It's easy to be spiritually filthy. Do you think God wants to talk to you spiritually dirty? Now, if I stand here long enough, you're going to become uncomfortable with this. But I want to do something that moves us along a little bit. What's another thing that we need to do, this group right here, what's another thing we need to do spiritually to clean up? Now, we've already said here, confess our sins. But what's another thing that we can do to clean up spiritually? Forgive others. There we go. Okay, now we got to take some scripture to the. It calls the altar. We got to take some scripture to the altar and talk about before you give your tithe, before you give your alms, before you do this, you take that dirty spot in your life and you clean it before God before you ever give a dime. Man, Sharon is having a cat right now spiritually. Brother James, do you realize how many people are not going to give? She didn't say that. But I want you to know that you and I, if we want God to see what we're doing, we're going to have to clean up some things before we take our alms to the altar. What's a third thing? Let's get over here. Y'all got the toughie. You're helping build my sermon, by the way. You know that, don't you? Number three. What's another thing that you got to do before God to clean up your spiritual walk? Huh? Change of pace? Change of ways. Confession is repent and turn.
Would y'all turn back to where we had our finger in there? Now, we're not doing a whole lot of running, but we're doing just a little bit. And there's a couple of things I want to deal with right here. So this is the sermon that I want to have you hear out of this. I want to read one more thing. It starts with verse 41, chapter 10. But the Lord answered her, Martha, Martha. Why did he say it twice? First time, when my dad or my mother goes, James Glenn. Well, that's what God's doing right here. He's getting her attention. Martha, Martha, Martha, Martha. Are you listening to me? Are you paying attention, Martha? Are you hearing what I'm going to tell you? This is important. You're anxious and troubled about many things. You're always going to worry about everything. Martha. We did a... And it'll happen again today. I'll get it going out the door. I'll get a phone call this week. Brother James, I'm a Martha. I'm a Mary. I've never had anybody tell me they're a Jesus, but I'm pretty sure it's going to happen. But here's what I see. I see that when Mary is at the foot of Jesus, she's getting fed the things that she needs. She's getting fed what Jesus wants her to have. That's more important about what she's fixing to physically get fed. She's getting the very dynamics of God moving in her heart. And she's hearing, and she's been hearing, and she's been listening. And that's why she's back there, because she heard what she needed to hear. And today in church, you and I are going to hear what we need to hear if we're willing to confess, clean up, and get our hearts right, and turn from our wickedness, and turn to Him and say, Lord Jesus, help me. I am at the foot of your teaching. I'm at the place where I need to hear. And Jesus deals with her on where she was. Martha, Martha, you're anxious and troubled about many things. But one thing, now he's talking to Martha. Mary's right here. Mary's getting what she needs. Mary's chosen the good portion. Do you know what good portion is? It's the third point of my notes, and that is, it is Jesus, the good portion. She's chosen the good portion. I want to ask you a question. When's the last time you've chosen the good portion? Where you had all these other things in your life that were going on around you, and the fireworks is happening and all the hoopla that goes with it, and you're needing to hear from Jesus, and you find no quiet time, no quiet place, no place where you honestly get a hold of Him, of the garment of Christ, and you're hearing Him talk to you. I want you to know, you need to choose the good portion. It's Jesus. And say, Lord, speak to me. I need you. I need to know. I need to hear. I need to see you move. I need to experience your power, your authority, your grace, your mercy. Mary chose the good portion, and the good portion is Jesus. The good portion also needs to be chosen daily. I got to ask you a question. What do you get daily from God? Okay, this is coming Wednesday night. We're dealing with in the fellowship hall. By the way, it's a good meal. I don't know what it is, but it'll be good. What is it, Barbara? Salads, which is also going to have meats and stuff for you guys that work 16-hour days. Come on. But hear this out. This is important what we're fixing to deal with.
how to know it's God speaking and what to do with it once you've heard it. How to know it's God that's speaking to you, or is it something else that's going on? And by the way, let me just tell you, a lot of times we say it's God speaking when really and honest, it's not God speaking, it's what our heart wants. And our heart is deceitful. And then many times it's discouraging and blackened by the sin of the world. So don't tell me, don't come up here and look me in the face and say, Brother James, God told me to come talk to you, unless God told you to come talk to me. And I'm not going to come to you and say, I know I'm where I'm supposed to be this morning biblically because God told me. If I do that, you better be paying attention. And you can bet I'm not going to say any more than what he showed me to say. I want to finish with this. Two things. Number one, when God speaks, it is our responsibility to listen. And Mary was listening because she chose the good portion. Number two, what are you going to do with it once you hear it? Number two, what are you going to do with it once you hear it? I got to ask you a loaded question this morning. When's the last time you knew God was speaking to you and did nothing with it? God's called you. God's called you out. God's singling you out. God's speaking to you. You better remember, he created the universe. And he has the ability to take you out of here. He also has the love ability to allow you to be loved on and encouraged. He'll wrap his arms around you and give you peace when everything else is going to pot. Can I ask you another little loaded question? Where are we scripturally, biblically, with this today? Do we sing like we're singing to the Lord? Do we praise God like we're praising the Lord? Do we honor God like we're praising him, giving him our hearts? If we don't, let me ask you a question. Why would he come and hang around us? Why would he want to speak with you if through the week you can't listen to him and you only want to hear him on Sundays? I'm telling you, that's hogwash on your end. But if you want to hear God speak to you, be willing to sit at his feet daily. Be willing to break open his word constantly and be seeking his face continually. I'm through. Got my cert. So if somebody comes to see me, you won't think preacher's got bad breath. But here's what I do want to deal with. That cert's used to clean up odor. That's what I do it for. I don't do it because I want one. I really don't like eating them. But I don't want anybody that's going to pray with me or me them to smell bad breath. What I'm more interested in is what God has to say to you that you need to hear so that you can respond to his will and be obedient in his way. We let things distract us a lot, don't we? Betty, it's so easy to get distracted. So let me ask you a question. Today, has God been trying to deal with your heart, but it's unclean and not willing to listen? Wait. I'm just asking. I'm not trying to be offensive. I'm trying to be clarifying. Why is God not talking to us? Is it because I'm not willing to listen? Or is it because I've got some trash, some junk, some bad stuff, not the good stuff,
that I've built up in my life, and I've let it bundle over, and it's taken root, and before you know it, it's up to the edge of my house and God, and it takes its place. In fact, it takes the place of God, and before long it can become my idol. What is it? What idols need cleaned up? So he says that we need to be praying, seeking him, and obediently. You know what? Here's what we do. We get the church building cooled down so you'll be comfortable. We get the music going so that you'll think about spiritual things. We'll have a special before we preach so that you'll think about God and his holiness and his righteousness and what we need to do with it. And then the preacher gets up and he puts you to sleep, and it's my fault. But the house is cool. That's why usually we make it real cold so you can't go to sleep. But today, so that we can get this tied tight, are you hearing from God? Do you want to? Because if you hear from God, you're going to have to do something with what you heard from him. And if you hear from him, I want you to know you need to praise God, because you are one of his. And there are some good stuff things that we need to be sitting at the feet of Jesus daily asking him for in our lives. I want you to know God wants you to have the very best. But it's going to be up to you to do something with what you've got. I had an invitation written down. I'm not doing it. And the reason I'm not is because I think you know where we're supposed to be. I'm just asking you to be obedient to God with whatever's going on in your life, so that we as a church can move forward in what God wants for our life. My Jesus, I love you. I thank you for loving. I sit at your feet today knowing that I can mess up so easily past the things that you want, and I get it into the things that I want, and I pray that that will not be your hand today. I pray that you allow my heart to be open to you, allow my life to be listening, my ears to be ever attentive to your positioning my heart to hear. I'm aware, Lord, that there are things that go on in my life that you allow to happen so that I will clean up or work it up and be obedient to you and walk in the good things of life, the good stuff. And I know that there are many Marthas in here, that we get so worried about all the stuff. I get so worried about those things that I don't hear everything you want me to hear. I don't get to sit at your feet like I should sometimes because of me. I pray that you would change me there. I pray that you would have your way with me no matter what. But also in this room, that you would have your way with this church. Are you working with us, Lord? Are you calling us out, Lord? Are there people that have never asked you to save them that are here today, Lord, and they need to get that straight, but yet, we play with it, play with it. Because we got tomorrow, we just know it. I pray today that you change my heart for that,
and that you teach us what it is to be obedient. My Jesus, my Savior, I thank you for saving me. I praise you, Almighty God. But now I pray for those in this room. I lift them up. There are those that have family issues and struggles. Marriages go into pot, and you want to set them free. Hearts that are unopened to you because they got their feelings hurt in church years ago. They come, but it's a pay the penance type of thing. They're trying to be holy, but there's no holiness. Trying to be open to you, but really, to be honest, it's just so others can see. Jesus, change me. Change us. Change them. Draw us to you, Father. For it's in your holy, holy name I pray. In the name of Jesus, as I sit at your feet, will you stand with me this morning? If God's dealing with you, the altar's open for you to come pray.

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4: The ocean chose me for a reason. And it chose you too. I'm not a princess. I'm the daughter of the chief. Leader of my people.
2: She is Moana.
7: Why can I not become a British officer?
8: Because you are not British, George.
9: There must be a path.
10: There is not for you.
2: Young Washington. Before he was elected the first U.S. president, before he was the general sailing across the Delaware, he was a boy fighting for the British in the French and Indian War. Now, on the 250th anniversary of our nation, Angel Studios and the Wonder Project invite you to go back to that particular time. Go back and watch the building blocks fall into place for one young man to become the immortal legend we know him to be today. Discover who he was beyond the textbooks, witness his origins, and celebrate his life this Independence Day.
11: Oh, you see those large, heavily armed men? They suspect you have killed their leader, and they want you dead.
12: Quick?
11: Okay! Action!
2: Minions and Monsters. The Minions have made a movie about making a movie while in a movie. And in this movie about making movies, the Minions have made a movie with monsters. It's a monster movie. But to make a movie with monsters be a monster movie, you gotta have a monster. Because without a monster, all you have is a guy in a rubber suit. And a movie without a monster isn't a monster movie. It's just a movie with a monster played by a guy in a rubber suit. But this is not a guy in a rubber suit movie. It's a monster movie.
11: What are you going to use for your monster?
2: So the Minions do the only reasonable thing to save their movie. They summon a monster to be the monster in their movie, thereby making their movie be a monster movie. Have fun at the movies, kids.
13: Do you Forky to Karen Beverly to be your beloved bride?
14: Yeah! I now pronounce you husband and knife.
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13: Oh, thank you, thank you.
16: Hi there, I'm Lilypad. Let's play.
11: Oh, extinction, not again.
2: Toy Story 5. Jessie, Buzz, and the gang are back in Toy Story 5. Bonnie is growing up, and so is the world around her. To help her keep up, her parents have given her a tablet. But the more she stays on her tablet, the more Bonnie changes. Changes for the worst, in fact. The toys are worried, and the AI in the tablet seems to be enjoying its powerful hold over Bonnie. They're going to need some help to save her.
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6: The ocean chose me for a reason. And it chose you too.
3: 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I'm the daughter of the chief. Leader of my people.
1: She is Moana.
7: Why can I not become a British officer?
8: Because you are not British, George.
9: There must be a path.
10: There is not for you.
1: Young Washington. Before he was elected the first U.S. president, before he was the general sailing across the Delaware, he was a boy fighting for the British in the French and Indian War. Now, on the 250th anniversary of our nation, Angel Studios and the Wonder Project invite you to go back to that particular time. Go back and watch the building blocks fall into place for one young man to become the immortal legend we know him to be today. Discover who he was beyond the textbooks, witness his origins, and celebrate his life this Independence Day.
11: Oh, you see those large, heavily armed men? They suspect you have killed their leader,
12: and they want you dead.
13: Quick.
11: Okay, action!
1: Minions and Monsters. The Minions have made a movie about making a movie while in a movie. And in this movie about making movies, the Minions have made a movie with monsters. It's a monster movie. But to make a movie with monsters be a monster movie, you gotta have a monster. Because without a monster, all you have is a guy in a rubber suit. And a movie without a monster isn't a monster movie. It's just a movie with a monster played by a guy in a rubber suit. But this is not a guy in a rubber suit movie. It's a monster movie.
11: What are you going to use for your monster?
1: So the Minions do the only reasonable thing to save their movie. They summon a monster to be the monster in their movie, thereby making their movie be a monster movie. Have fun at the movies, kids.
14: Do you, Forky, to Karen Beverly to be your beloved bride?
15: Yeah! I now pronounce you husband and knife. Poison the maid of honor!
16: There's a package for you.
14: Oh, thank you, thank you.
17: Hi there, I'm Lilypad. Let's play.
11: Extinction, not again.
1: Toy Story 5. Jessie, Buzz, and the gang are back in Toy Story 5. Bonnie is growing up, and so is the world around her. To help her keep up, her parents have given her a tablet. But the more she stays on her tablet, the more Bonnie changes. Changes for the worst, in fact. The toys are worried, and the AI in the tablet seems to be enjoying its powerful hold over Bonnie. They're gonna need some help to save her.
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